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1: How are you spending the National Day for Truth and Reconciliation? I'm William Prince. I'm a singer-songwriter from the Peguis First Nation in Manitoba. This day began as Orange Shirt Day. It was created by Phyllis Webstad, who was stripped of her brand new orange t-shirt on the first day she was forced into residential school. That was seared into her memory. When I see a group of Indigenous people standing together in orange shirts, it just speaks strength to me. It reminds me that we're dealing with the day a child had something they loved taken away from them before they were sent into a living hell. I can't help but place my 10-year-old son at the center of a lot of these scenarios and just think of the helplessness that those situations bring. When I see these beautiful shirts come together, one of the latest of which designed by my good friend Blake Anjikineb, I just feel hope. I feel strength. I feel like we're honoring something while growing strong in it together. It's a beacon. It's a light. It's a testimony to the ongoing Indigenous resilience in this country, and it's a beautiful thing to see us come together and don our orange shirts for Phyllis and for every child we lost to the residential school system. We're standing up for them now for the time when we couldn't. I'm William Prince, and this is a day to listen.

0: the subject matter in the following story may be difficult for some of our audience. Listener discretion is advised.
1: Robert Doan is the Senior Director of the National Indigenous Strategy through the Indigenous Office at CBC. He has spent his career making space for Indigenous voices in Canadian media.
2: When I look at CBC Radio Canada, we have only maybe 206, Indigenous work in an organization of 7,800. The vast majority of those folks, they live in the North. So I always have to ask myself, who is not included in our conversations yet? How can we ensure that we're properly reflective and that our strategy is an organic process, that we're agile, we're always responding, and we're always adjusting? And then how are we preparing? So even in my own role, I took this role in February, and as I said, that I'm always thinking about succession. To me, this role and this office, which we don't talk nearly enough, was actually the first time we created a pathway for future Indigenous leaders to move their way up within the public broadcaster and help continue to shape this organization. So it's all those things that I think about, and I'm always learning, because every time we go somewhere, someone's telling me something. Either we're not doing right, or there's things that they love. But honestly, if I go out to where I'm from, there's still a lot of folks that don't even know that we have a National Indigenous Strategy. They don't know that this is a place for them. And even more importantly, I think that Our role as a public broadcaster is, like, how are we supporting folks in that media ecosystem? We should be partners with those in community radio, in nonprofit radio. We look at our MOU with ABTN. We should actually be seeding and growing future communicators, future media leaders. That should be our job. And so yeah. It's those things and more, I think, that really guide my work. But at the end of the day, I need people to kind of join the cause and actually call out when we're not doing enough.
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us to acknowledge the true history of this land and take meaningful action toward reconciliation. 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

0: The subject matter in the following story may be difficult for some of our audience. Listener discretion is advised.
1: Robert Doan is the Senior Director of the National Indigenous Strategy through the Indigenous Office at CBC. For Robert, increasing Indigenous presence in media is about creating opportunities to bring different perspectives into the stories Canadians hear. He shares how programs designed to bring Indigenous people into the newsroom help develop Indigenous storytelling, while also helping non-Indigenous colleagues build their cultural competency.
2: I look right at the call to action around not just increasing programming, but actually increasing our presence. We have this summer work experience program, for example. I look at all the small locations on these many different traditional territories. We don't have any Indigenous folks working in those bureaus. So what can we do? So we funded, we said, well, let's do a summer work experience program. Let's get some young people in those offices so they can learn. But you know what? Let's reshape what that means. Because when we do internships, when we do work experience programs, it sounds like we're doing us a favor. You know what I mean? Like, I was thinking, actually, when we bring perspectives into our organization, it's an opportunity for that region to learn more about us. It's not a place of deficit. There's a place of shared learning. And so when I look at in our storytelling where we can be doing better, there's a combination of one,

0: need to be recruiting and developing future storytellers in a way that's culturally safe. And those environments have to also be safe for them so they can grow. They can grow into future leaders. We have to nurture that. The second part, and I always say one of the greatest opportunities of the strategy is that it isn't a strategy just for Indigenous peoples. It's for non-Indigenous people as well. And I think the greatest opportunity is of those 7,000 plus folks, we get the opportunity to give them the knowledge, the understanding that was also robbed of them. So we have people here who've come into this organization, and I say, you know, our stories were robbed of us, our customs, our languages were taken from us. But I say the collective conscience, those stories were never shared. The true histories of this land were never shared. And so we were all robbed, all of us. As an organization, when I'm looking at doing better in our storytelling is, well, we should be investing in cultural competency. Everybody in this organization should, at the very least, have taken the Indigenous Canada course.
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1: I'm William Prince. Thank you for joining me for a day to listen. This year, we reflect on 10 years since the release of Gord Downie's Secret Path. As we listen to the experiences and perspectives of Indigenous peoples throughout the day, we're also thinking about what it means to turn what we learn into meaningful change. You know, as a performer, I meet a lot of people after shows, and one of the best ways to connect with anybody is just to ask their name and where they're from. It humanizes the whole encounter rather than putting anyone on any kind of pedestal. It levels out our power and connects us on a human level to just say, hey, I see you, I want to know you, and I want to know where you're from, because that part of you is important and not entirely indicative of who you are today and where you will end up. I hope that I'm a testament to that. I come from the Peguis First Nation. I grew up in a home without running water. We didn't have it all figured out. We were not wealthy by any means, but we always had great connection in our family. I was fortunate not to be raised in a house afflicted by alcoholism. And so I think it set me on a path that led me to this place I am today. Very, very fortunate to do what I love every day for a living, and to use my voice in some small way to share and reflect on the importance of days like today. And being a part of A Day to Listen over the past years has just been so meaningful to me. And this is my small piece of action. If I can sit here with you today and share the stories of so many inspiring other creators and thinkers around me, moving this narrative in a positive direction, this is what it means to honor truth with action, to be here, to be present. And sometimes that action can be listening. So I thank you. I thank you for being here with us today and doing just that.

0: subject matter in the following story may be difficult for some of our audience. Listener discretion is advised.
1: J.P. Gladue is an Anishinaabe business leader and founder of Makwete. With decades of experience working across Indigenous communities, business, and the natural resource sector, he has advocated for greater Indigenous ownership and participation in economic development.
2: I think corporations and industries have come to recognize that this transactional relationship that they've been having, in some cases not at all, with our communities, hasn't been working. And the idea that building trust and moving at the speed of trust before we can get to business becomes a critical point in which our relationships can prosper. And so when I think about the way that corporations come to the table now, and it's got to be relationship based, quite often I think they at least in the past have forgotten that sometimes that they have to put the lens of the community before their own if they're going to get anywhere. They have to understand the community circumstances, and that circumstance varies. And there's no one brush that paints a community in this country. We have a diversity of views, of capacity, of aspirations, but we have this one thing that unites us all, and that's a connection to our Mother Earth, to make sure that she can continue to provide for us, both from a business sense as well as a traditional ceremonial and food and air and water. So, you know, those types of values need to be accounted for in this relationship of trust, and it can't be transactional. It can't be one way, and we need to ensure that, you know, the industry leader also understand this. And I would also suggest, in that quest for building trust, is that enough of just asking our leadership to come to the big cities. The corporate leaders need to get out of the big cities and come to our communities to really fully understand our community circumstances. And I come to the land all the time because I live here. And I tell you, when you come to the land, your nervous system settles down and you think and you act differently. And if you can come to our communities and break bread with us around the campfires or around the fishing or hunting camps, man, oh man, it just changes your perspective. And that is not transactional. That is relationship. And that's truly understanding and putting yourself in a different circumstance that is going to help transform your thinking so we can have stronger outcomes between our nations, industry, and governments.
1: That was J.P. Gladue speaking about Indigenous economic prosperity, ownership, and the role Indigenous nations and businesses can play in building a stronger economic future.

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0: following story may be difficult for some of our listeners to hear. 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
1: For J.P. Gladue, Indigenous economic prosperity is about more than financial opportunity. It's also about creating partnerships that respect Indigenous rights, support long-term community benefits, and give Indigenous peoples a meaningful role in decisions that affect their lands and futures.
2: When I think about the next generation, and they're here now, of Indigenous leaders, man, I'm blown away. You can just see this hockey stick growth, this confidence, this younger generation that is coming up. I'm so fortunate and, you know, I'm in my mid 50s now. And I've had a beautiful career. And I've seen the growth and that trajectory just continue to skyrocket. And I get to stand on the shoulders of the Matthew Kuhncombs, you know, the Roberta Jamesons, you know, those leaders have created so much space for us. But there's a new wave of Indigenous leaders that are coming up, entrepreneurs that are so creative. They're armed with education. They're armed with networks. And you know, we've all have a responsibility in the time that we're given in this country and in this time and place to make things better for the next generation. I believe, you know, the leaders before myself and the current leaders, when I think about, you know, the Tabitha Bowles, when I think about the Sean Willies, the Clint Davis, the John Davies, the Jamie Licker, like, that's my cohort, and I'm so proud of to be able to call myself a leader within that cohort. And then we've made room for the next generation. Now their responsibility is to grow that even further, to grow a robust community of business leaders to actually ensure that the future generations have even more opportunity. And it's coming. If you are a First Nation, Métis, or Inuit youth, and you've got a fire in your belly, you can change your world. You can change the circumstances of your family and your community by stepping up, by working hard. There's so many tools and resources available to you. There's so many Indigenous and non-Indigenous corporations that need and want your help. The world is your oyster. You've just got to step into that space. You've got to be fearless. You've got to be able to ask for help when you need it. Find a mentor. Don't be afraid to make mistakes. We all do. And continue to strive for better, for your family, for your community, for this country.
1: That was J.P. Gladue. His perspective is a reminder that meaningful economic reconciliation means creating space for Indigenous communities to lead, own, and shape economic opportunities. 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
1: On this day, the National Day for Truth and Reconciliation, the Downie Wenjack Fund and this station have come together to bring you a day to listen. I'm William Prince. I'm a singer-songwriter from Pegwis First Nation. You know, for a lot of years before I found any success, there was a time when I was without a valid piece of ID to help me get back on my feet. I was staying at friends' apartments, but I was really up in the air when it came to my future and what I was going to do. Music seemed like far beyond my grasp, that, you know, it wasn't going to be the thing for me, and so I was looking for a job, and that was incredibly hard to do. If you didn't have a piece of valid ID, a home address that was current to, you know, prove your place in the world, so to say. And I think of that challenge all the time when people say how easy it is to get yourself out of poverty, to get a job and work harder. And geez, what a challenge that is when you don't even have the basics to get you there. A place to lay your head, you know, clean clothes, a lunch to take to work, an address. I'm William Prince, and this is a day to listen.

0: The subject matter in the following story may be difficult for some of our audience. Listener discretion is advised.
1: Stephanie Tornack-Gilbert is an Inuk registered nurse and public health leader who has worked in communities throughout the Northwest Territories. Her approach to healthcare is rooted in listening, relationship building, and understanding the histories and lived realities of the communities she serves. Here she shares why healthcare workers need to look beyond the numbers and understand the systems and histories that shape Indigenous health outcomes.
2: Culturally safe healthcare is a state of being. It's about being in relationship, and it's the connection between the community, its individuals, and how they interact with the healthcare system. It's also about having good intent to create wellness and health together, a shared definition of what health and wellness is for that person, that family, that community. It's about open communication, informed consent, and partnership. And it's really about equalizing the power between the health subject matter experts, such as a nurse or a physician, and also a shared power with the client and their families. And that can feel very abstract for many, but if you're actually speaking to a First Nations, an Inuk or a Métis person, or to the community, they actually say that makes complete sense, because our way of thinking, knowing, and being

0: being understands and embraces this without hesitation. And we inherently know what it means because our culture, our knowledge, and our expertise in relationships is so central to our identities. And so when I say that culturally safe care is about relationships, that makes sense to most Indigenous individuals. It takes a little bit of understanding and stretching of our brain muscles for healthcare professionals.
1: That was Stephanie Gilbert, an Inuk registered nurse and public health care leader, speaking about the importance of understanding colonialism and structural racism in healthcare.

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Evanescence, who will you follow?

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Learn more about Reconciliation at adaytolisten.ca.

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0: subject matter in the following story may be difficult for some of our audience. Listener discretion is advised.
1: Building a stronger healthcare system means more than changing policies. For Stephanie Gilbert, it means creating space for Indigenous leadership and ensuring policies reflect the rights, cultures, and priorities of the communities they serve. She also believes truth needs to exist alongside humility, hope, love, and relationships.
2: The healthcare system chooses what data to collect and what to report. As a healthcare professional, I rely a lot on data, and working in public health, I particularly rely a lot on data. But there is something else that we can consider when we measure statistics. For example, I would say instead, 3 out of 4 nurses and physicians treat their clients in an unsafe way, instead of saying 1 in 4 Inuit experience safe care or other statistics like that. We need to put the focus on the root cause because it changes the way the data is read and interpreted. As a healthcare professional that reads a lot of data, I interpret things as I go. And so the way it's presented to me will really change the way I absorb that data. And I know that when I say something out loud, like 3 out of 4 nurses or physicians treat their Inuit clients poorly, that will probably cause a significant amount of discomfort. But I think that discomfort is good. We need to be able to sit with that discomfort, because that discomfort

0: comfort is what is telling us we need to change, that nurses and physicians need to change their positionality in the world. They need to see how their power and privilege impacts health and wellness of clients.
1: That was Stephanie Gilbert. Her words are a reminder that honoring truth in healthcare means being willing to listen, learn, and change the systems we work within. 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
1: Mission Control, we're locked in and ready to go. 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Everybody get your hands up. Check it out. Oh, oh, yeah, yeah. 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I swear. 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

Cruise has created the first ever radio pothole detector. 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Oh no, oh no, no! 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Cruise

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12: We have a quiet start to the morning rush once again. No stalls, no collisions. We do have the overnight roadwork that is wrapping up. Northbound Terwilliger Drive at the exit ramp to go eastbound on White Mud. Crews are still working at the west end of the high level bridge. Southbound 109th Street and westbound 97th Avenue, stay left and use the east entrance. Starting this Friday, visit Shoppers Drug Mart for the bonus redemption event and get

0: 6:06 and a great morning to you. Happy Thursday. Welcome back to another installment of the Nielsen Show, the Dustin Nielsen Show.
1: Featuring
0: Lieutenant Eric, YouTube Trev, and the one and only Dave Jameson.
1: Yes, God, it's good to be back.
0: How are you doing?
1: I'm excellent.
0: You good? Yeah. Anything to say since your last
1: time? Oh, I will. I'll get into it.
0: Okay.
1: Not right now. I want you to get through all of the stuff you need to get through, and then we'll dive in.
0: There's a lot. Happy game day to you indoors as well. We are back at it here. Of course, the Oilers and Canucks round two tonight out in Vancouver. Mm-hmm. So, of course, we'll be heavy lifting that game as we make our way through the show today. But thank you so much for everybody joining this morning. Dustin Nielsen off. He is out east. Ottawa, CFL, hockey, Senators, TSN Regional, all that great stuff. So he'll be gone today. Mm-hmm. He'll be back on the air tomorrow with a road kit.
1: Ooh.
0: So it'll be myself, Dustin from Ottawa, and YouTube Trev as well. But Dusty will be back on the show tomorrow, breaking down the Oilers and Canucks tonight. But Dave, we appreciate
1: it. And getting ready for Get Your Pump for Senators.
0: Get your pump on.
1: Yeah.
0: We might have to call you Mr. October here by the end of the month, I think.
1: Yes. Hey, I got a long run here, right?
0: You got a bit of a,
1: You're warned. You've been warned.
0: You said to Maddie, you said when the wild card series are on, I need to be on the air.
1: Yes. Put me in, coach.
0: I need to be talking about it.
1: Yes.
0: The Nielsen Show is always presented by Weiss Johnson. Weiss Johnson.
1: Whoa.
0: Is your furnace so fed up with you going downstairs and talking at it regarding the Oilers? 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And of course, on YouTube, where the nasty chat is humming along, smash that thumbs up, give us a like. Subs, Doms, Evan Doms, subs. Subscribe to the channel if you haven't already. Smash the thumbs up, give us a like. And I think 100 an hour is a reasonable pace. I'm not going to sign my life off on it, but give us a thumb up. Why not? Nasty chat's going along. A lot of greetings for you, Dave Jameson. Always great
1: back
0: to see
1: you. Yes.
0: Bronx the Boilermaker, is this the LTE show for today? Is Dustin holding out for a trade? No.
1: Pulling a hella buck? I'm only going to Florida.
0: Wouldn't that be something, eh? I'm only going to Ottawa.
1: Said no one.
0: Jamo's looking like you've been demanding Babcock to hand over his phone. I don't really know what that... We're still doing the phone jokes, eh? I thought it was just Atif still doing the phone jokes, but apparently that's still a thing.
1: Am I the only person that really didn't care about that whole phone thing?
0: No.
1: I know it's weird.
0: Yeah, he didn't do anything.
1: But on a level, I just didn't care nearly as much. Maybe as I should have. I don't know.
0: Well, you're a man of some vintage. None of this was illegal. Back in the day.
1: We went around routinely asking people.
0: Yeah, you called.
1: Show me the pictures on your phone.
0: Light bullying. Kind of just. Strummy had a text about McKinnon and beating him. Oh, yeah, just refreshed. Looked like a pissed off Nate McKinnon. Call Weiss Johnson for all your furnace needs. Bumby Tony. Yeah, well, NHL, of course, opening week, I guess you can say, continuing last night, three games. We'll get to all that with the morning announcements. But you can get to us through YouTube in the nasty chat or the Paris Jewelers inbox, 780 218

0: 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And of course, the best text today at 780-218-9999. We'll go into the mix for text of the year. Some great ways. Klima's lid. Has the emperor ever been using force lightning on your father so you grabbed him, picked him up, and threw him into your furnace, destroying it? Weiss Johnson. And he says, Szymanski recall is happening. Well, we'll get to that. I did see your tweets, Klima's lid. Oh. You are the giving Trevor a run for the Oracle money here, eh, in terms of prediction. Eh?
1: He's an insider. He's a local insider, honestly.
2: Yeah. Oh, is he?
1: Yeah. He's called quite a bit of stuff. So.
2: Oh, my.
1: He's got connections. It's pretty sweet.
2: Not like 2 months.
1: No. It's better.
2: Okay.
1: Way better.
0: Norm, you can't have a perfect season unless you continue to lose game. Let's go, Astros. Astros bounced in the playoff picture last night as the wild card season continues.
2: Delicious.
0: In MLB. But we'll be talking a little baseball, a little football, but a whole hell of a lot of Oilers as it is game day. Trev, you've got to be fired up today. Can't lose two.
1: I'm extremely fired up.
0: Can't lose two to the Canucks.
1: You can.
0: They won't.
1: You can, and you probably will. No, I'm just joking. No, they're going to be good. Like, it's whatever.
2: You're wishing it into existence, right?
1: Yeah.
2: If you say it enough.
1: I'm really not worried. Like, it all came down to Tristan Jarry sucking.
0: Mm-hmm.
1: If he didn't suck, they would have won that game. So, I'm not worried. The Oilers, I thought they were the better team. Anyone watching that, they were clearly the better team. They did not have the better goalie. They had the worst goalie. That's why they lost.
2: Well, they knew they were the better team going into that game. I mean,
0: on paper.
2: They are the better team. I mean, even the Vancouver Canucks had to have been very surprised at themselves, at their good fortune.
1: Yes.
2: That they left the ring.
1: You can tell by their goal celebrations. They're like, holy crap.
2: Oh, my God, we've won.
1: Jeez.
0: Held McDavid to zero shots.
2: That isn't going to happen very often for the Canucks this year.
0: You can outwork talent.
2: Yeah.
0: I'm not cheering for the Canucks, just let it be known. I'm trying to provide a counterpoint here. But it is
2: sadly ironic that the way the whole night or the way this season has been pitched to us as fans, that this is a blue-collar oiler team.
0: Yes.
2: Which is kind of funny.
0: Well, it is now.
2: Blue-collar.
0: It wasn't before, but it is now.
2: You've got McDavid and Draisaitl and Bouchard, and to think of yourself as these guys are blue-collar. No, they're super talented, and they got it worked. Weird, huh?
0: But it was a quick summer, Dave, so you didn't have a lot of time to implement these things and such, right?
2: It was a long summer.
0: Oh, yeah, right.
2: It was a long summer.
0: You're right. I forgot about that.
2: Yeah.
0: Yeah, okay.
2: This was the long summer.
0: The other ones
2: were short, Eric.
0: Jeez, yes.
2: I know.
0: Because I would have thought, watching the game that the other night, that it would have been. Oh, okay, so yeah, that's a good point.
2: Give me a 28-game preseason.
0: Well, that's maybe what the case is here. But yeah, Canucks Oilers tonight. I think we've got a pretty good show for you today. A usual, I guess, Thursday show, as you can expect here. Morning announcements coming up. The Fan Zone. We'll be doing the Fan Zone. Now, this is for Oilers fans. This is generally the hockey segment, but get your thoughts in. We've already digested last game. Get your thoughts in on tonight's game.
2: Let's look ahead.
0: 780-218-9999. Hashtag your messages with Fan Zone. We're going to get fired up as well by the end of the hour for Jemco Fireplaces. That's on the way at 6:45. Bruce Boudreau, your NHL analyst this morning. He'll be by at 7:05 as we continue to wait the return of Luke Gazdick. I do believe next Thursday, I think, is when we start flipping the two of them. Every single Thursday, Brett Bruce will be by 7:05. We'll do your Play Alberta early bird today. A variety of places to go there. We will spin the wheel for an anytime touchdown on your Thursday nighter. Browns and Steelers. So you can join me, Selly Sports Bar and Lounge, Century Casino Fort Road for that one tonight. We'll be having the football game on. The Oilers game we will have on as well when it does start shortly after 8 o'clock tonight. But we'll spin the wheel for them. We'll also get into the Oilers game tonight. It was me that screwed up the early bird yesterday, the three-game slate. Trev correctly picking the Avalanche, Dustin correctly picking the Maple Leafs, and I wrongly picking the Philadelphia Flyers, who got absolutely torched.
2: Yeah, they did, didn't they?
0: Tough week for Philly sports, eh? I guess the Phillies did win yesterday.

0: and of course setting up tonight and all that good stuff. Reed Wilkins from the Reed Wilkins Show, 3 to 6 here Monday to Friday on Edmonton Sports Talk, and of course part of that dazzling team with the GCL Diesel Oil Stream pre and post game shows, which he will be on tonight because it's a road game.
1: Yes.
0: Reed does the road games, Hernan Celis does the home games, but Reed tonight right after his show, 3 to 6 here on Edmonton Sports Talk. Kind of easy trivia, three questions too many at 8. Orange and Blue Breakfast at 8:20. We'll look into the lineups, discuss predictions for tonight's game. Canucks and Oilers, that's at 8:20. Scalding hot takes.
1: Ouch.
0: With the Mitt not in the building and Dustin also not in the building. We'll go around the table and do a hot take.
1: Does probably, the Mitt leave the building with the winner?
0: It used to. I take it home, but nobody else really gives
1: can't
0: it that.
1: Can't it just stay
0: reverence
1: here
0: in a casing?
1: Well,
0: of us. Do you want to be keeper of the Mitt?
1: Phil Pritchard?
0: You can wear the gloves and get the haircut.
1: I don't mind.
0: Yeah. That'd be something. I don't think that would be a bad. Wouldn't it be a bad gig for me? You come in, whisk it away, and then we don't see it for another week.
1: And have those backless Skechers shoes, and I could just walk around with the gloves on and the.
0: Some mausoleum somewhere, just kind of you can go pay homage to.
1: I could do that.
0: Hot takes 8:30. Sully's Sports Bar and Lounge. Thursday Night Football Pick'em. That's coming up at 8:40. Your chance to win a gift card to Sully's and the wrap for William Huff as well. 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Let's get into that wild card. Phillies final 10 innings. They stay alive. 4-3 of the Braves. That series knotted at 1. White Sox are moving on.
1: Yes.
0: Yankees are moving on. And Friars up. The San Diego Padres also defeating the Cubs 4-1. So
1: West Coast is the best coast.
0: Cubbies, Red Sox, and Astros all out. That sets up a game 3 today from Atlanta, Philly, and Atlanta later on tonight. Actually, that's at 6:00. The White Sox will draw the Guardians in the DS.
1: I like that.
0: That begins on, it looks like Saturday here. Dodgers get the winner of Atlanta, Philly. You got the Yankees and the Rays, and a series for me that will be a myself divided, but the Padres taking on the Brewers. I kind of want both of those teams to succeed. But, White Sox, Guardians, that's not bad.
1: I have a question.
0: Brewers, and Pods?
1: I am not conversant in things Roman Catholic. Maybe some of our listeners are. Do you think the Pope would step away from his duties, his papal duties?
0: Well, he's
1: if the White Sox were to advance to the World Series, like, would he come in for a game?
0: He's already sending messages and stuff.
1: Oh,
0: like
1: I know.
0: So that I don't know if that's like is that fair?
1: Like should think we have calls through to the clubhouse?
0: I would think so. A Zoom skip, live.
1: Skip the Pope.
0: FaceTime.
1: It's Vatican City.
0: Yeah.
1: Do you have time?
0: He loves him.
1: I know he does.
0: It is kind of a weird advantage there, or disadvantage, depending on where you come out of the whole
1: we're
0: thing.
1: We're not going to get into that.
0: I know.
1: You and the religion.
0: I told you politics. Now you want to get religion.
1: Yes. Terrible.
0: Browns Steelers, that is your Thursday nighter. A delicious matchup from the dog pound, if I must say. Early on in the season, this might not have the same type of bravado later on and maybe week 15 or whatever you want to call it.
1: Oh, but it's a nice early.
0: I'll take a week 4.
1: It's a palate cleanser.
0: Both 2-1.
1: Oh.
0: Deshaun Watson, massaging himself well into the season here.
1: Yes.
0: Always prime time in Cleveland. That's going to be wild, So, join me for this one. Sully's Sports Bar and Lounge tonight. Browns and Steelers getting underway around 6:15, 6:20-ish there. But we'll have an NFL jersey up for grabs, smoked brisket, cheesesteaks on special, beer on special, and the free heated underground park.
1: Yeah, and you nailed it.
0: Yeah, you love it.
1: Yeah.
0: Two levels as well, so for your parking pleasure. What else do we got here? Jerry Jones getting into it, sticking with the NFL. Hey, you want to...
1: Does he ever say no to a deal involving a big star?
0: He loves a good reclamation project as well.
1: Let people know if they haven't, gone online.
0: He loves a good reclamation project as well. Joey Porter Jr.,
1: yeah.
0: Steelers finalizing a trade to send him to the Cowboys. That kind of breaking last night, but probably going through this more. So, it's... You got to understand, too, the Steelers are different. Mike Tomlin now is explaining his city that he built on Minecraft. Did you see that breakdown? It's like he's doing game tape.
2: Did you see that? I didn't know if that was AI or if that was for real.
0: Well, he said that he has a city.
2: Okay.
1: Yes.
0: Yeah, that was real.
2: Okay.
0: So you're right. I watched the video of him explaining it. Could have been AI. I could have got
2: the first 10 seconds. I'm like, I don't know. It looked real.
0: He said he had a city.
2: Yeah.
0: Now, if that's not an actual video of him breaking it down, I understand, but...
1: But I could see an NFL coach, Mike Tomlin, or many others. Like, I could see Sean McVay as a guy who, I don't know where they find the time to do this stuff. Having a city, having built a city.
0: Well, it's the thing you do when you have that

0: long time.
1: Yeah.
0: And there's not a lot of it, but it's the one thing that takes him as far away from football as, like, you know what I'm saying?
2: But he's got to be doing that in I'm assuming, in the building, because they're in their facilities for ungodly number of hours every day.
1: Have you ever played Minecraft, GMO?
2: I have not. I mean, I know people obviously who have. I mean, it's,
0: yeah, it's a real, wildly popular. It's a real video released on his official YouTube channel, edited by his son, Dino Tomlin, or Dino, if you will. 20-minute tour. Gave fans the first... We'll have to watch this full 20 minutes. First time look at his virtual city, which features urban elements like condos. He's very proud of the first building. He said, I want to do it around a body of water. He's got a little stadium there on the waterfront as well.
2: Of course. Like he's angling to run an NFL team. Maybe expansion?
0: I like it.
2: Yeah, it's kind of charming.
1: Yeah, it's cute. Fun. Yeah, yeah, fun with it.
0: And that's, he did a hell of a job. I don't know what in terms of Minecraft... if you're ranking cities and such, but I think he's...
1: I need to get a closer look at that later.
0: Planner, well, like I said he might have a future in urban planning here. Yeah. That could be... I'd vote for him. He's got my vote. At least get him on the council. So there's that. But yeah, Steelers finalizing that Joey Porter Jr. trade.
2: Maybe he could drop in Edmonton for a quick visit. Give us his thoughts.
0: Would that be something? Get him on a... just a little residency, like a 6-month.
2: Sure.
0: Come in. Yeah. City's yours. Do whatever you want. It's a free ride. You don't have to pay for lodging or food, but just come in and let us know what we can.
2: I wouldn't mind taking him by Commonwealth. Give him a crack at that.
0: Yeah. He has a little scooter tour. Mm-hmm. Michael Jan's taking him through. Sorry, if we don't need to. Pictures, arms around. Yeah.
2: Yeah, yeah.
0: NHL picture, as mentioned from yesterday. I screwed up the early bird parlay, but we ride again today.
1: Yes.
0: Penguins over the...
2: What?
1: Yes, we ride again today.
0: Yes. Oh, yes. Oh, yes. Yeah. But yes, I screwed it up.
1: No.
0: Yeah.
1: No. You're fine, man. You're all good. I would have picked the Flyers.
0: Why didn't you?
1: Because, that was
0: the... You wanted the Avs. You were quite right in picking the Avs.
1: Yeah. That was the trickiest game to pick last night.
2: Did anyone have McKinnon fighting? Which I love.
1: I love. I feel bad for Brant Clark. Like, I don't know why. Flashbacks to rookie Andrei Svechnikov taking on Ovi and just getting one punched.
2: Yeah.
1: That's kind of what that reminds me. I'm like, you're a lot younger, a lot smaller. Nate Dog. They call him Dog for a reason, you know?
0: D-A-W-G. Two goals as well. First start in the game.
1: Yeah. Absolutely. Pumped him.
2: My favorite hockey player in the NHL.
1: McKinnon?
2: Yes.
0: No nice. Soda pop, right?
2: No.
0: This is what happens when you don't drink soda.
1: That's a good pick.
0: 8-4 Avalanche doubling up the Kings last night. Leafs get in the win column.
2: Oh, thank God.
0: Back-to-back days, back-to-back nights, back-to-back games. They edge out the Islanders 2-1 there.
2: I know I'll be watching Overdrive today.
0: Well, congratulations to Mr. Hiller in getting his first win as the Leafs coach, right? Memorable event there.
2: That's the Gatorade shower.
0: Yeah, and the Penguins going into Philly, out shooting the Flyers 38-19 and outscoring them to the tune of 7-0. Balanced offense as well. Shutting out the Flyers, tough. You think it was tough here the other night, getting shut out 7-0 at home. That's a tough look. But Oilers will look to get it right, and I think they will get it right tonight out in Vancouver. It's one of 8 games around the NHL this evening. Devils at home to the Flyers. Mm-hmm. So Philly can answer a tone for their sins from last night in New Jersey. Rangers host the Lightning. Buffalo are in Columbus. Preds welcome in the Wild. Flames host the Kraken. That's a hell of a game. Utah at home to Chicago. And an interesting one on the Shark Tank between the Sharks and the Panthers. That is kind of your nightcap as well. Another 8 o'clock start there alongside Oilers and Canucks.
2: Admit now, are you going to be following the Sharks a little more closely because of Nurse? I know Celebrini and others.
0: Because of Nurse. Because not Celebrini.
2: Not Celebrini, not the others.
0: Will Smith, I don't, it's all
2: because of Nurse. I'll look in more frequently.
0: Oh, absolutely. I mean, they are neighbors in the division.
2: Sure they are.
0: A lot of people have them. Who was it that had, was it Button that had the Sharks beating the Oilers in the first round? Was that the one? Yeah, Craig Button has the... I don't
1: mind it.
0: I said last year, we all agreed last year. I mean, they're with Celebrini and everything. They've shored up the defense, whether or not you agree it's talented or not. It's certainly tougher.
2: Yes.
0: They'll be around there. They'll be better than the Ducks.
1: Yes.
0: Kings?
1: Yeah.
0: You think they are. The Kings are always just, you know...
1: I could see the Sharks putting together like a solid season, like being second in the division.
2: Yes.
0: Yeah.
1: Likewise. Ahead of the Oilers. I could see that.
0: Yeah.
2: Oh, God.
1: And then playoffs, I don't know.
0: Playoffs, delicious. Whatever. They're new kids on the block.
1: I think they're going to be a good regular season team this year.
0: They'll be fun. They'll be well worth the ticket. So, yeah.

0: answer your question, I will be I'll be keeping an eye.
1: Yeah.
0: Yeah. I'll be staying up watching those
1: late starts.
0: Were those fans that wear those neon green? Was it a Bill Bondsman shirt behind the bench, right? Yeah. A tradition unlike any other down in San Jose hockey. They love it down there.
1: No high vis vests down there.
0: What did you get one? Did you?
1: What am I wearing today?
0: I show up wearing this. The one fan who shows
1: nobody flinches.
0: Well, yeah. Imagine that's part of your daily game day repertoire. Like that's your attire, and you show up. Yeah, God, I wonder what we got for the freebie this year. Like maybe a new hat, or I get a scarf or something. That's a high.
1: Hi, Viz.
0: You got one of those. Yeah. So 780-218-9999. Nurse over 4.5 icings for the parlay, Klima's lid says. Troll says McKinnon can do everything except hit wide open nets when it counts. Oh, that's the nation winces there.
1: You guys call them icings. I say that is a smart zone clear that just went a little too far.
0: Okay. Yeah,
1: well. I don't see that as a negative. I just see him being very prudent.
0: I appreciate your spin.
1: Yes.
0: You got the spin cycle.
1: I knew you'd catch that.
0: Kevin says, play some Royal Tusk already.
1: Oh.
0: Do we
1: have thoughts on the goal song, you
0: guys? We touched on it briefly yesterday. I think you need to hear it a little more.
1: I watched the video inside, you know, kind of like inside the music.
0: Yeah.
1: And they went behind the
0: scenes. Josh Park took them in there, right? It was a full, yeah. And Joel, drummer from Oil and the Wolf, also drums from Joey Jojo. I think I talked to Big Uke yesterday on the Nasty Chat. You could really have anything for a goal song. Like you could have the most annoying, worst song in the world, but it's played when you do something good, so you'll like
1: it. So of course it's associated.
0: So it's associated with the good.
1: Yeah.
0: So like how?
1: What was the Hall and Oates?
0: There's never gonna be a bad goal song, right?
1: What was the Hall and Oates song the Leafs played for a couple of years? You make my dreams.
0: That's the one, right?
1: Like, come on, Tube. You're a big Leafs fan.
0: You make my dreams come true.
1: What was the Leafs goal song? That it was.
0: Isn't that it?
1: It was a little sort of. It was Hall and Oates. I know you don't know who Hall and Oates is.
0: That was it, wasn't it?
1: And the Hawks had Chelsea Dagger.
0: You make my dreams come true. Yes,
1: right.
0: That's what. Okay. Yeah. And of course, the Oilers here had what was it, Fluxland, for the past couple of.
1: Do the players? Because I know in some leagues, or some sports, I should say, and my experience has been like the players will kind of say, you know, we'd like this played. For a touchdown.
0: An old Kerncraft 400 Zombie Nation, eh?
1: So, I don't know. Do the players have any voice in this? In hockey terms?
0: Did they not want Fluxland or something? Did they like that one? They wanted... What did they play? Tarzan Boy after a win? A couple seasons ago or something? Was that a thing?
2: I actually
1: Pink Pony?
0: Well, that's what they like that one, yeah.
1: Whatever.
0: I think this... seems like it's just a partnership between Royal Tusk and the club, necessarily the players pining for some Royal Tusk. And I think Royal Tusk also played a hand in getting them out on the ice last year, if I'm not mistaken. They were like down there, boots on the ground for the pregame type of thing. Whatever. That, as they said, it's local Edmonton rock, and that's what you kind of want. I would have voted for Homefront when you're talking about Edmonton bands, but that's just me. Good on Royal Tusk for providing the goal song. You're going to hear it a lot. It's going to be on heavy rotation this year. Yeah.
1: Going to be filling the net.
0: Hopefully in a winning cause, albeit though.
1: No. See, I'm the fresh energy in the room.
0: We still don't know what the winning song is.
1: I arrived here today and I could see that sort of the energy had been
0: depleted. Oh, I still have shrapnel in me, man.
1: I'm sure you did.
0: But we're going to be pulling it out all through to this morning and heading into tonight. But we'll have more in the game. We will continue to dive deeper and deeper and deeper into the jar of tonight's Oilers Canucks game leading up to an orange and blue breakfast at 8:20 this morning. Bruce Boudreau, Reed Wilkins will be our guests in hour number two. The Fan Zone, though, is coming up next. We've also got Fired Up later on this hour, taking your thoughts and reaction. It can be off of Tuesday's game, or it can be looking ahead to tonight's game, Oilers and Canucks 2.0 tonight out in Van City. But let's get to a sports update right now with YouTube Trev. 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But this sports update brought to you by Paramount Flooring. 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
0: 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It is the Nielsen Show. Dave Jamieson in for Dustin Nielsen. Lieutenant Eric here, coming live from the Popeyes Louisiana Kitchen Studio. Back in a couple minutes. Don't go anywhere.
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17: Pretty quiet out there this morning. Volume is building on the major routes. We are issue free, aside from some overnight road work that is continuing. Northbound Terwilliger Drive on the exit ramp to head eastbound onto White Mud. There's also construction on the west entrance of the High Level Bridge. That's closed, but you can go use the east entrance from southbound 109th Street or westbound 97th Avenue. Jumpstart helps kids cross Canada access sport and play so more kids can get into the game. Learn more at jumpstart.canadiantire.ca. 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

0: out to Frank Saravalli, the Muzz, if she is up and listening. I know she likes to sleep in, so probably not, but that going out to you. 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
1: More high-vis.
0: Another hat.
1: Before.
0: Yeah, God.
1: Hey, it's a hat.
0: Your attire is so bright. I should have wore shades, but it's that's a big fuchsia. It's not orange, but it's like a pumped up salmon. Or,
1: is that what this is?
0: Like a soccer jersey, like a kit that they wear. Like
1: that's why I like it.
0: Kit, yeah.
1: It's not a full-on... Remember when we went through that whole oiler orange jersey thing? And
0: but it wasn't orange.
1: Like it?
0: But it wasn't orange. It was like
1: orange.
0: It was tangerine.
1: Yeah.
0: The tangerine dream era of the Oilers, eh? maybe a new hat for every segment. We could try to.
1: That's my plan.
0: Roll through the entire catalog. We got the display box out there. Why not? 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Weiss Johnson. Whoa. Check them out today. You might as well talk to them. WJSportsTalk.com. 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Whatever. It's always good to have the chat, but do it now. We've been warning you here. It's getting chilly. Do it now. We are coming as well from the Popeyes Louisiana Kitchen Studio. 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
1: Yeah.
0: We're talking about Oilers goal songs. What song should they play at Rogers Place when the opponent scores to make the team not allow goals against? He says, I'm looking to Atif for an answer. It is right. Like, if you had a really bad song for when the opponent scores, you don't want to hear that. The team obviously wouldn't want to hear it. Fans wouldn't want to hear it.
1: So a song so repellent.
0: Yeah, like the chicken dance or something. If that does bother
2: that's
0: you.
2: Bad.
0: Some people like that song. Some people
1: Cotton
0: don't
1: Eye
0: like
1: Joe.
0: That song.
2: That's
0: Jari's fishing the fifth out of the back of the head. Get out of bed, guys. And people are just like,
1: here we go.
0: Cameron Pan is to Babcock on the bench, unloading all the swear words. Get out of bed, guys. It'd be funny.
1: Hey,
0: yeah.
2: I know.
1: See, you guys just let that marinate for a bit.
0: Yeah, it's.
2: One song that I loved growing up, which it definitely ruined for me a few World Juniors ago, was Hey Baby.
0: Oh, no.
1: Ooh. Oh, yeah.
0: That song's not ruined for you, is it?
2: Oh, a little bit.
0: We brought it back watching Canada smoke Qatar at the World Cup.
2: You know what? That's true, actually.
0: Yeah, that on the
2: that was fun. I enjoyed it there, but... For
1: all,
2: the World
1: it's
2: Juniors,
1: all the context.
2: It was,
1: yes, I remember the World Juniors.
0: I love that song.
2: It was a good
0: song.
2: We
0: had it going on the Labor Day bus too a lot. I was banging the roof.
1: Oh, did you?
0: Yeah.
1: Okay.
2: I got
3: 2, 3, 4, 5, 6, 7.
2: More so like a entrance, like a theme. Like I'll go with Kurt Angle's. Dun, dun, dun, dun, dun,
0: cause you want that after the episode?
2: Yeah, because you know how they go. You suck.
0: You suck. You know, you could incorporate that into the game at some point.
2: Yeah.
0: Maybe when they get like a penalty.
2: Yeah.
0: What team gets a penalty? The opposing team gets.
1: What do they do currently? Like when the Canucks are.
0: It's probably like
1: laying
0: random.
1: It on.
0: It's probably
1: thick.
0: Random. I don't think there's like eight.
1: And they lower the volume, and then Al Stafford is, I'm sure, directed. Al, just read the Vancouver goal. It's very downcast.
0: Is it the time for the organ? Like a bit of.
1: See, I would go organ.
0: I think that's
2: organ's
0: kinda,
2: cool.
0: What's
2: his classic?
0: Which
2: organ?
0: Or yeah. I think.
1: But you know, like just smoke in the water.
0: Yeah.
1: Just a good cover of a classic rock tune.
0: Lots of good suggestions coming in.
1: Oh, I bet there are.
0: Rockford. I'm not reading that one.
1: Oh, come on. Can you not edit on the fly?
0: Kevin says Barbie Girl. Clemens Lid says MacArthur Park. Vance Van Vanderven, Goodbye Horses.
1: Do I know that? I must.
0: What's the movie again? Kill Bill, the serial killer there. Bill, sorry.
1: Okay.
0: When he's in the mirror, tucking, you know.
1: Mm-hmm. Mm-hmm.
0: Yeah, that might be a good one. Rockford, you have the best one, but I'm not going to read it. Troll okay. says anything by Taylor Swift. RCN says the Roseanne anthem. Pat in the County, here I go again on my own. John the Bread Guy says should do a Cotton Eye Joe spoof for an easy Jari goal. Jordan says, what's the David Guetta song J-Mo Williams?
1: Shout out to the family. Shout out
0: to the family.
1: I want to share a personal interaction I had with the great Brian Hall, 92 years old.
0: Is that the text you sent yesterday? Yeah. Okay.
1: So I sent him a text that I probably shouldn't have, but
0: it was direct, it was for me.
1: Yeah, it was directed to Eric, and I mistakenly, in my fog, you know, I'm always down after an Oiler loss.
0: Hall Holt, same thing in the old address book.
1: And I got this response from Brian about an hour later. I mean, when you're 92, you do everything on your time, not my time, right? So I didn't need him to get back to me right away. But he said, as only Brian would, can't blame Jari. Defense was crap.
0: Chicken and egg.
1: Yeah. But Brian, as he often did and still does, didn't lay it entirely on one guy. He wasn't going the way the rest of
0: us. Neither did Babcock.
1: No.
0: In his post-game. He said, yeah, we all know with Jari. It was the third goal that was a weak
1: that
0: one.
1: Was the
0: you
1: most
0: can't really
1: egregious.
0: Blame that on defense, and we've seen it before. But as we said yesterday, we went over it a lot. You just need we brought up the idea yesterday. One guy actually got mad at me on Twitter here. Mm-hmm. I put out a poll. Would you trade for Connor Hellebuyck? Now I worded
1: Paul
0: that.
1: Paul Almeida goes, yes.
0: I worded, no, was it him? Is it?
1: Yes.
0: But one guy goes, Jay at 604 Anon on Twitter.
1: Uh-huh.
0: I said, should the Oilers trade for Hellebuyck yesterday? I put up the poll. 69.5% say yes, they should trade for Hellebuyck.
1: Yes.
0: Of course, it's not going to. But the point to this conversation, you don't need. Connor Hellebuyck, sure, it'd be great. A lot of things would be great. You can't afford it, though. Would I like to go down to a dealership, go down to see Mitch at Park Mazda and say, I want the most expensive Mazda? I don't have the money, but can we work out a way to have it?
1: Yeah.
0: I just need a good car. I need a good car that gets me from point A to point B.
1: Freddie Anderson.
0: Well, but again, that's not reliable, right? Like, so this Jay goes, you're into the rage bait. I thought higher of you. Frowny face. It's been made quite clear the Canadian teams are not on his list of approved destinations.
1: Yes, we understand.
0: Thank you.
1: That.
0: Thank you for clearing that up, Jay. So I'm going to apologize to him. But no, I mean, going back to the Jari thing, I think, you know, again, Lankinen was giving them saves when they needed it. He was standing up big. He allowed. Who was it yesterday? If you're allowing, or if you're scoring five, it should be enough to win a game, and that's the whole thing.
2: You
0: just need competent good.
2: Yeah.
0: We don't need great.
1: That's the old Grant Fuhr thing. He'll give up six. He won't give up the seventh.
0: I understand that's the thing, and that goes to the third goal the other night. And so you're just, I don't need a lot. You just need good. You need good with a lowercase G. I'll take it, but.
1: We don't need Vezina.
0: No.
1: Be nice.
0: Gosh, everything would be nice. All these things would be nice. Not happening.
1: Imagine, and I don't believe this to be what will happen, that the Oilers just have to hang on until Freddie Anderson gets healthy in December or by December.
0: Then you got him for a couple months.
1: Yes.
0: Before
1: he gets hurt?
0: Yeah. I do wonder what the. What you had said, an over-under of him starting this season, just given the history and when he might possibly, what are we looking at, like Christmas now or something like that? December? November? Yeah. December?
2: Sometime in December.
0: Sometime in December. So it's a long month.
2: Said.
0: Yeah, it's, well, so I don't know. And Devin Levi tonight, I mean, he's getting the start. Do you, maybe, there's, just for conversation purposes, do you go back to Jari and say, hey, because you're away from home. You start trying, and you have Levi in the net for was it Saturday in Seattle?
2: Yeah.
0: That might be.
1: That's kind of a Seattle start is kind of a low stress, you know, Seattle. You would, Seattle.
0: I mean, well, we said this Tuesday as well leading into the Vancouver game, but like, I just wonder. I know everybody will want to say Devin Levi, and he probably does, I guess, get the start tonight.
2: Yeah.
0: But there is a theory, I guess you could say, hey, Tristan, get back in there and show us, like, you know.
1: Isn't there something like when you're training a pup? And they've soiled the floor. You take them over to
0: rub the nose in it.
1: Yeah, and then, so is that what you're doing? Is that the equivalent?
0: I don't know. Like, is there a conversation to be had there? I don't know. I'm just asking the questions here.
2: Yeah, like what? How long is his leash? Because I know some people are already saying, nope, that's it. It's Levi.
0: Well, but then
1: that's not fair to either of them. To be honest with you,
0: I just
2: like his one game. Can you judge a goalie off one game? Like
0: I know we will,
2: and yeah. People are gonna say it's not one game. Look what he was. Look how he was last season as well. So. Like, this isn't, it hasn't changed, so maybe that's why people are like, no, we've seen enough. He's clearly the Jari of last season. But can we say he's Jari of last season from one game? Probably. Maybe.
0: Again, you wouldn't be wrong if you did. Yeah. I'm just thinking, like, tonight and in terms of the next couple of games, like, I don't know, Levi tonight, and I guess if Levi does show up and stand on his head tonight, then you would run with him, I guess, and go with the hot hand. I don't know how they're going to kind of distribute the minutes of the time, but
2: does Babcock go to him? He's like, do you want this game? Like, do you want to redeem yourself?
0: Well, yeah, like it's
2: does he have that competitive fire? Like, because I know some goalies do. If this was Mike Smith, yes, like
0: you
2: I
0: want to be in there. Yes, correct please, your wrongs. Please. Yeah, yeah.
2: Like, let's see what I can do.
0: And you're away from home, and maybe that's a little.
2: I don't know if he has that fire, and you're. But yeah, you are away from home, and then you know, well, it's.
1: You have to assume if he's gotten to this level that he has that. Maybe not Mike Smith, who was demonstrative, right? Mike Smith was the guy, he showed everything.
0: He was a man.
1: But you have to assume that professional pride, and Tristan Jari would have lots of it, to get to the you place he's in.
0: Most at this level should and
1: yes,
0: do.
1: Yes,
0: yeah,
1: most do.
0: You think.
1: That he would, if presented with the opportunity to go in tonight, would say, yeah, give it to me.
0: Yeah. We will get to this goaltending. I think we'll do this fired up here in a couple minutes. I did want to go over a few of these song suggestions because it was kind of... And Dave in Section T, thank you for bringing that up because we kind of tiptoed into a rather fun topic here. Mm-hmm. Wheels wants Burn It Down by Pickleback. He says in the nasty chat, as Wheels does. Uh-huh. A few votes for some Jethro Tull. Yes.
1: Bungle in the Jungle.
0: Closer to the Edge by Yes.
1: I'll take that. And you know who else will? Our friend Bruce McCurdy. You would take that.
0: Well, prog rock, and yeah, sure.
1: We're watching you, Bruce.
0: Hello from Adele, Super Mario says.
1: Mm-hmm. And again, just to remind listeners, if you're just joining us, these are songs that would be played after the visiting team scores.
0: Correct. Yes. So what would you...
1: At the Matahos on 104.
0: Like, there are some that would be funny. Yeah, It's Raining Men. That's got to be incorporated into some music mix for one of these games. Going back to Kill Bill, play the music that played whenever the bride confronted one of her targets. Oops, I Did It Again by Britney Spears. That's been texted in quite a bit here in the Paris Jewelers inbox. 780-218-9999. Yo, What's Up Man by Atif. You know, if there's anything that you don't want to hear, certainly it might spike up the Oilers' defensive play and not having that song played should the opposition score on you. Yeah, lots
1: just
0: of,
1: read a text from Atif. That might be a good thing.
0: Tubestock says Lady of Spain on the organ. I think organ.
1: Let's come back to the idea and lock in on the organ, but covering song. And I use Smoke on the Water, which is a common, you know,
0: that's
1: song
0: an arena
1: for
0: anthem.
1: Organ.
0: Yeah,
1: of course
0: yeah,
1: it is. But done on the organ, like at a baseball game, I've been to many baseball games and heard, you know, classic rock tunes.
0: A lot of people loving The Lady of Spain. Yakety yeah. Sax if Jari is in it. Cruel World by Shoddy Mills, Chris S. suggested.
1: Yeah.
0: Maybe a little local. They got Royal Tusk, local rock for a goal. Maybe a little local hip-hop rap. Shoddy Mills when the opposing team scores.
2: Putting Edmonton on the map.
0: And on his back.
2: And on his back, yes.
0: He's got a big back.
2: That's what he said.
0: Rockford says, I Started a Joke by the Bee Gees. Bittersweet Symphony.
2: Staying Alive.
0: Staying Alive, yeah, that could be.
1: On the organ.
0: All on the organ. Yeah. Any of these suggestions, all on the organ.
1: Jump on the organ, yeah. Which I guess it kind of is.
0: Oops, I Did It Again.
1: Yeah.
0: Little Spanish Flea. So those are great suggestions. That was
1: sure,
0: fun.
1: That was a good exercise.
0: Nice little experiment there.
1: This will never see the light of day because this is not going to be repeated again.
0: Hell no. It all stays here. It all stays in the Fan Zone. 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
0: 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You're fired up. It's game day, obviously, as the Oilers look to right the ship and get in the win column tonight out in Vancouver. This is the home opener for the Canucks.
1: It sure is.
0: They'll be fired up. Their fan base, right? Coming off, they're 1-0.
1: It's a West Coast, it's a Vancouver version of fired up. Yes,
0: you're a Vancouver guy. What will we expect? There's the high viz. They introduced all the people from the Oilers last, like trainers
1: except
0: and all that.
1: Nuge. We're gonna get into that.
0: Well, he was getting work done. That was the only time the physiotherapist could only. He goes, I can fit you in. But it's between the hours of 7:30 to midnight.
2: I feel like that's a vet move right there. Like Nuge is like, when can I get this done? Like, this is when your player introduction is. Okay, good.
1: I'll do it there. I don't want to walk out with everyone else.
2: I'd do the same thing there. Honestly.
0: People were really reading into that.
2: Yeah, I know.
1: I know.
2: Just think of it like that. Like, I'd be like, I don't really want to go out there. It's always awkward. Ryan, usually, you just sit there, wave.
0: Well, it's a lower body injury. You want him walking out on the ice with a lower body injury? No, I wouldn't.
2: That's health concern as well.
1: But they introduced, it was a long list of people, right? And a battalion of support staff. And I'm just wondering who was in the back doing the treatment when everybody was out on the bench.
2: That's a good point.
0: Well, it was Dr. Whomever that is not.
1: Dr. Nadeau.
0: That doesn't wear the colors.
1: My old friend, TD.
0: Civilian, yeah.
1: Chris Davies, another guy I worked with. And I'm looking at all these, our friend Jess.
0: Jess's brother as well, yeah.
1: And I'm looking at all these people, and then I hear Nuge is in the back. I'm going, who is doing the work? Outside contractor.
0: That's the thing, a third party. Yeah.
1: Nuge flew in somebody from Europe.
0: Or he was at the clinic at the time, right? Like, they shut the door, lock it up, and then he goes in there.
1: Comes in after hours.
0: After hours appointment.
1: I got it.
0: Yeah. But what do you think? You're Vancouver. What do the Canucks do tonight? What's their, do they got the guy that trips over the carpet doing the anthem, skating around? Like, is that going to be?
1: They've got all the West Coast stuff that you would expect. Yeah. I'm sure they've got some type, there's probably a low-vis vest over the back of the seat. I don't know what they will be giving away in Vancouver. I mean, the fan base out there really dislikes ownership. But unlike previous years, they're all in on the idea that we're not good, but better times are coming. So a logical rebuild is underway. And people really like Manny Malhotra out there.
0: Yeah.
1: Like he is...
2: His camp this year...
1: Highly regarded.
2: On ESC Afternoons with Hernan Salas and Joaquin Gage.
0: What time is that at?
2: That's 1 to 3 through Monday and Friday right here on Edmonton Sports Talk.
1: Nicely read. That's a great promo. Yeah.
2: Thank you.
1: Yes.
2: I forget the fella's name that they had on, but he said it was just miles difference with Malhotra running camp. Like, he is just so involved, so invested. He's like, getting the guys going. Like, Foot, last year, apparently wasn't running like a lot of the drills during camp. He was kind of just watching. His interest was lacking.
0: Yeah.
2: Is what he kind of said.
1: So his teams.
2: And it's, yes, absolutely. So yeah. quite a different look they have this year in Malhotra, but everything from what I've heard, the team, they love it. The roster or the management, they obviously love it. So
1: I'm sure it'll be festive.
2: Hands. They're in good hands.
0: Yeah. I mean, we certainly where the Oilers are at, window, most important season franchise history, Babcock in his, and then we look around, we say, that team sucks. They suck. They're going to get, it is a pro league and these are pro, yes. They're all pro players. And again, if you're going to take that mindset to the ice half the time, you're going to get outworked or you're going to get outclassed or whatever you want. And certainly Manny Malhotra seems like a guy that can take a ragtag bunch of no names, as we'll call them, and get something out of them.
1: How many in the room knew Paul Cotter?
0: Well,
1: I mean, like, really could dive in on him.
2: Like, for the Oilers, are you talking about?
1: No, us, like, out there.
0: Oh, we laughed, we joked when we did the Orange and Blue Breakfast Tuesday.
2: Yeah, I heard the name. I couldn't tell you much about the player.
1: Friends and family.
0: But, call me Vidal Sassoon, right?
1: Right.
0: I mean, he showed up himself. Marco Rossi had a good game. I mean, he was acquired in that deal as well. So, not to say the team and the players take opposition, but I think we were guilty of it a lot, saying, Seattle too. I mean, there will be nights that, that the Oilers probably beat up on a weaker than or lesser than team, and as they should. But I mean, got to give the Canucks credit the other night as well. I mean, they're
1: trying to. Well, this just in. The other guys are trying to. They may not be as good.

0: and in the case of the Canucks, they are not on the Oilers' level. But on that night, they were better.
1: Well, if you want to talk
0: better enough.
1: If you want to talk about the same old story again, what have we said about the Oilers as well over the years? Is playing down as well to certain competition at times. That's
2: it's true.
1: It's built in. So does Mike Babcock come in and siphon that out of the DNA? I don't know. Remains to be seen.
0: Do you know how hard this is? The job that Mike Babcock has been charged with to fundamentally change the DNA of this team, which is a good and close to great team, or not necessarily coming off last year, but capable of greatness or goodness.
1: Goodness, I would say. Okay. I'd ask you too, Dave, because you're in here and we've started the season now. We've had a long summer and I guess we've talked about it maybe, but is the roster that they are missing some pieces? And again, not excuses, but reasons.
0: Fair.
1: But Dickinson comes back. RNH comes back. Maybe Samansky would be recalled for this little tenure here when those guys are out, but Savoy as well. I mean, is this team when fully healthy and all the players?
0: When those pieces are in and acclimated fully.
1: Somebody did put up a point yesterday, though, too, is Babcock's going to instill a type of ethic and everything, but without some of these guys in the lineup. And then when they return, it's going to have to maybe not all start over again, but he's going to have to start with a handful of guys, again, getting them up to speed of what he wants and what he expects. So,
0: And we're going to have to, we as consumers of the Oilers, are going to have to get comfortable with some nights where McDavid doesn't show up on the score sheet. Fair? That's going to be, hopefully not a nightly occurrence, but there are going to be those nights.
1: Yeah.
0: Where he'll be judged on different criteria.
2: Yeah, I feel bad for him because obviously he's the greatest player in my generation, I think, as far as skill goes. And he's just, he sets a standard. So people are expecting him to pop off every single night.
0: Yes.
2: Like, I don't think he was bad last
0: game.
2: Not at
0: all.
2: Like, if that was Ryan Nugent-Hopkins, I'd be like, wow, he was flying out there. He was all around it.
1: Yeah.
2: But it's because it's McDavid, like, that you expect all 3-4 points. So,
0: yes, you do.
2: No, that's fair. There's going to be stinkers, but
0: That wasn't a stinker.
2: It wasn't a stinker.
0: It just doesn't show up with 2 goals, one assist.
2: So people think it's a bad night.
0: But I think we're going to have to spin ourselves a little bit in how we look at both he and Draisaitl.
2: Yeah.
1: This text, unsigned, please attach your name or some sort of handle, you want to be known by, to your text, 780-218-9999, PJ's inbox. Hey, boys, how many players on this team are on the team that made it to the Stanley Cup final and lost by 1 goal? I don't think it's the same team.
0: No, it's not.
1: But it's the same 2L. Is that for leaders or 2L?
0: Leaders. Probably.
1: Probably. But no, that is right. And Babcock will be judged rightly or wrongly this season, but roster construction as well is a big thing that I know a lot of people have been kind of holding their breath on and saying, well, hold on a second, Mike Babcock coming in. Yes, we all know that hard work and everything. You've got the two best players in the league, but is this team overall, and we have still questions with goaltending. I don't think the defense right now is a finished. We don't really know what it's going to look like.
0: Not finished yet.
1: And the depth of this team. So yeah, I mean, there are question marks heading into this season. And the same old ones that we've been asking about for a while. So that goes down to roster management. But get your texts in. I want to know what you think too. Going off the opposition goal song. What do you think the Canucks give out tonight in Vancouver for their home opener? 780-218-9999. Kevin says, I'm sure there will be an orca involved. Didn't they used to have an orca? Didn't they have one attached to the ceiling? And it would go around like spitting out to,
0: that's right.
1: Buy one, get one free from a local pizzeria or something.
0: And drop them.
1: Yeah. Kind of one of those blimp things. But what do you think the Canucks hand out to their fans?
0: Get a salmon in a box upon egress from the building.
1: A dried, a jerky type of,
0: A jerky.
1: Yeah.
0: Salmon jerky, which is delicious, I might add.
1: Something in the nasty chat here. Oilers Orange Vest says 3 turnovers. If that was Nurse or Bush, it would have had headline news. Well, yeah.
0: Yes, it would.
1: 97 was triple teamed a few times Tuesday, Chris Fuller says, but I bet it looks different. The Oilers will make adjustments and kick their butts. We all said, first blush for Babcock game one. What are we going to expect? Well, we saw what we got. I do wonder in the adjustment and the fact that this team never did have a lead and what a Babcock team looks like when you have a lead in terms of holding a lead. But it will be fascinating to see what the adjustment is made, of course, against the same opposition and where Mike Babcock kind of goes. So that's got you fired.

0: 701, Jimco Fireplaces. We thank them for sponsoring the Fired Up segment. You got to be fired up tonight. Game two of an 84-game season. Oilers Canucks out in Vancouver. What do the Canucks hand out to their faithful tonight out in Vancouver? 780-218-9999. 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Bruce Boudreau on the way after the top of the hour. We will also hear from Reed Wilkins coming up at 7:45. We'll get to your Play Alberta early bird as well for Play Alberta, the title sponsor of EST, and I Got Beef coming up at around 7:30. Dave Jameson in for Dust Nielsen. Lieutenant Eric here with you as well. We'll get to a sports update here with YouTube Trev if you're listening on 95.7 Cruise FM. We'll take a quick look at the traffic and some other messages, but the sports update brought to you by Chelsea LaBelle at Expedia Cruises, Northeast Edmonton. Join Dusty and Lieutenant Eric at Bartholomew Colonial in Mexico, February 24th to March 3rd. 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I stress it's a great time. 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Or if you want more info on the trip, give her a call or a text, 780-970-4834 for more information. 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We'll be back in a couple minutes from the Popeyes Louisiana Kitchen Studio. Bruce Boudreau on the way next.
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3: It's pretty busy already this morning on the Yellowhead. Westbound is slowing down by 107th Street and Northwest as you make your way towards 127th. Eastbound starting to slow a little bit by 127th as well. We also have construction at the west entrance of the High Level Bridge. You can use the east entrance. And overnight roadwork is just wrapping up on Terwilliger Drive on the exit ramp to go eastbound White Mud. 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

0: right, hour two of the Nielsen Show is live. Dave Jamieson in for Dustin Nielsen this morning. He'll be back joining us via video tomorrow on Friday, which should be a highly entertaining show there. We'll see how that works. Dustin Nielsen out Ottawa way doing his NHL and CFL duty.
1: Is he doing Red Blacks as well?
0: You know what? I don't know what he's doing. More on that tomorrow.
1: Oh, okay.
0: Yeah.
1: Sure.
0: But he'll be away for, obviously doing Senators games, a handful of them during the season. And still CFL Friday Night Football as well. It is a doubleheader. I would assume he's out there doing that game because the other game tomorrow night is in Regina, Riders and Stamps, a big one in the West. But I do think tomorrow the Red Blacks probably against Hamilton. I think that's the one.
1: Or run the table. Go winless.
0: I kind of don't mind. If I was a fan, I'd be like, might as well just do it. You've come so far.
1: Carve out your place in history.
0: Exactly. It's, put the paper bag on and do the whole thing. Why not? Have a little fun with it. Laughing or crying, right? We are coming to you live from the Popeyes Louisiana Kitchen Studio on the Nielsen Show, as always, brought to you by Weese Johnson. Weese Johnson, whoa, whoa, whoa. 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Book an estimate for that new furnace today as well. And you heard there the Mike Smith song and the R&H McDavid song as well, and all Nielsen show songs brought to you by Memory Express Computers, the official IT partner of Edmonton Sports Talk. If you're looking for computers, Christmas is coming.
1: Mm-hmm.
0: 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We've got your Play Alberta Early Bird coming up this hour. I Got Beef as well midway through, and Reed Wilkins will be joining us from the Reed Wilkins Show. He's got your GCL Diesel Oil Stream pre- and post-game show tonight as well right here on Edmonton Sports Talk, getting you set for Oilers and Canucks. And we will continue to get you set right now with our first guest of the morning. It is the one, the only, Bruce Boudreau. He joins us on the Firehouse Subs hotline for GS Construction. 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Great morning to you, Bruce. Hockey season underway here. You got to love it. We'll get right into this one and get your thoughts on tonight's game. But as well, going back to Tuesday, the Oilers, new era, an important time for them. Babcock behind the bench. But we found ourselves Wednesday morning kind of singing the same old refrain with this team. Goaltending and, lack of maybe attention to detail. Wanted to ask you, as well as a former coach, and when we've had some people kind of guessing on how long it might take for Babcock to instill what he wants from this team onto a team. So your thoughts on Tuesday, and how long does this take for Mike to have a real good grasp on what he wants the roster to do? No audio? Are you reset? Okay, Bruce, we're going to reset you as per tradition with Bruce. Really. Bruce, if you can reconnect here, we'll reconnect you and get the audio back on. But I'm glad we got Bruce on today because, as being a former coach and some history as well in Vancouver,
1: of course,
0: obviously he'll shine a light on the Canucks.
1: Former Maple Leaf.
0: But what do you think in terms of, like, you know, it's, we've heard from this leadership group, they had the long summer.
1: Yes, they did.
0: Which is good.
1: Mm-hmm.
0: You've got no international play this year, which is good too. Everybody's going to be in the camp, focused on the goal at hand. Mm-hmm. But you are expecting, I guess, different hockey from a Babcock-led group.
1: Yes.
0: How long should that take? How long do you think it, is there an excuse to say, well, you know, this team isn't, it's going to take some time.
1: The truth.
0: Yeah.
1: That is the truth. As good as these players are, at the top end of the roster and even the bottom, they are the best in the world at their craft. So they should, you would think, be able to adapt and make the necessary changes fairly quickly. However, as we said in the last segment, there are some critical pieces here who were not available for that opening game that I think are the essence of where Babcock is trying to get this team. The Dickinsons of the world. Those players are going to play a bigger role than they have previously with this team.
0: It's not an excuse, but it is a reason when you have a couple guys making up your spine that are out of the lineup.
1: Correct.
0: So
1: again, I will render judgment when you have those guys back in.
0: Yeah, but we are not patient at all. We want answers and results.
1: We
0: want them now. We want them yesterday, in
1: fact.
0: Correct. Let's bring Bruce back in. Bruce, apologies for that, but I think you heard my first question. Just thoughts on Tuesday, and how long will it take Babcock to implement what he really wants on this team?
2: It was like, wow. Like, I mean, when I went to bed, then woke up and saw the score, I said, no, not again. This can't be going on. And so it was like deja vu all over again. And obviously watched the highlights many times and was a little disappointed in the goaltending for sure. I thought that Tristan Jarry was looking at the bench after every goal and looking for either acceptance or get me out of here, one of the two things. And, you know, I was just taken aback. They go through the preseason and, you know, they went this 3-0-1 or whatever they were in the preseason. And I mean, they played but Seattle, Vancouver twice and Calgary. It wasn't exactly playing the best in the league.
0: Yeah.
2: But, I guess my big thing is I was disappointed. I thought for the last 4 years we've been talking about, and it might be turned around tonight, about the Oilers' slow starts of the season. And then they come out and they lay an egg, I think, in game one. Even though they got a point, you know, but I don't think any of the fans look at it like we got a point. They had a 5-2 lead and they blew it in the third, right? Or no, Vancouver had a 5-2 lead and Edmonton came back. But I disagree. Like, I mean, about they should have it down pretty well now. It takes about 3 days to get your systems down. And listen, Jason Dickinson, who I had in Vancouver and I like, but he's a fourth line guy. He's not a difference maker. So he's just a piece that'll kill penalties for you and win faceoffs, and he'll score 8 to 10 goals for the Oilers this year. So then they still had their big guns playing. So to me, there's no excuse for the loss against Vancouver. And I don't want to give them that's okay.
0: Yeah.
2: If they lost tonight, you know, if they lose tonight in Vancouver, that's a big sign to me, because Vancouver may not get 60 points this year. And if Edmonton loses two games to them that should have been sure wins, I mean, it's they're going to have to make them up somewhere, and those somewheres are against the Colorados and, the better teams in the league. So,
0: yeah, no, I kind of lean with you, too. Like, I'm not sitting here making excuses, and certainly I don't need to carry water for the organization, but... the news of Nuge being scratched earlier on that game day morning as well. So let's get to the game again. And you mentioned goaltending, and Babcock kind of, you know, he said, well, it was what it was, but he also said, we need to play better, and we as a defensive group do as well, and attention to defensive detail. Jarry made a couple good saves in the overtime, too, but that third goal, I think, it was just not getting that save when you need a save. And that's kind of, again, that's plagued this team as well over the past couple seasons. And when you look across the ice as to what the other goaltender was doing in Lankinen, I mean, he was standing on his head early, covering his team from the barrage of bullets earlier on and keeping them in it. Oilers

0: I would probably be the kind of coach that would put Jari back in and say, hey, listen, it's not on you. You're my guy. I want you to prove it to me. And then if something bad happened, then you, but if something like, if say, that sits in again, then what would you do? Like, I mean, there'd be people all over him forever, it seems. But I think I'd stick with him and show I have faith in him, if that was the plan. Unless they had a plan before the season started, said, listen, right, this is how it's going to go. Tristan, you're going to play the first game. Devin, you're going to play the second game. I mean, they already knew what the plan was. But if there was no plan, and Mike just said, well, you're starting, and then we'll go from there, then I would come back with it.
1: Bruce, can I ask you what the early returns on Gavin McKenna have been, you know, through your eyes, what you've seen out of him and his ability to get acclimated in the NHL? I mean, we've heard good things, but now we're into the real stuff.
0: Yeah, to me, it's mediocre. I mean, he hasn't done much, but it's to be expected. He's 18, and you know what? When you live in Toronto or any Canadian city and you're drafted number one, I mean, everybody, all eyes are on you all the time. And we have to only go back as far as next year or last year and see, he didn't start going to Penn State till Christmas. He was very average until Christmas. He, you know, playing against older guys. He was 17, playing against 22, 23-year-old college guys. It took him a little while to get acclimated. I think the same thing's going to happen in the NHL. He's not going to come in. And if they were expecting an Austin Matthews 4 goals in the first game type of thing, it wasn't going to happen. And he doesn't have, the one thing he doesn't have that Austin had is the man's body when he came into the NHL. He's not a big guy. He's a skilled guy. So he's going to have to just find his way. And look, you've seen he made a really good play on 2-on-1 last night. He can make those plays when he has time and space. But right now, he hasn't had a lot, so speed's coming at him pretty good, and he's playing against older men now. So, I mean, I think he's going to be really good. I just think it's going to take a little bit of time, and we shouldn't have expectations of 110-point season as a rookie.
2: Just going back, and Bruce Boudreau joining us here for GS Construction on the Firehouse Subs Hotline. I just want your thoughts on the Canucks as well, and we all know where you stand, you know, when the season's over, and I think most people would agree with you on there. When the dust settles, they will be what they are. But what did you like from them in that first game? I mean, obviously, Connor McDavid held the shotless as well. I mean, the goaltending was good when needed to be and called upon. What were some of the things that you didn't mind from the Canucks game that the Oilers are going to have to slay tonight?
0: Well, they play hard, you know, and I mean, they're professional athletes that play hard. They're not going to be making the great plays all day long, but they can skate, they can, and they don't cheat the game. And so, I mean, they're going to be a tough out every night. They just don't have an awful lot of skill. And that's going to be the problem in the end. They're going to be a competitive team, and they will have good goaltending, I think. And, I mean, I can't even count on what's his name to come back anymore, because he's been hurt for so long, Demko.
1: Yeah.
0: And so Lankinen, he did it last year at the beginning of the year. He held the fort. And then, you know, after a while, he was playing so much, he just sort of relented and got back to playing very mediocre. But I think right at the beginning, Vancouver's going to play with that chip on their shoulder and say, yeah, everybody thinks we stink, so let's go out and prove that we can play. Now, they did that game one, and now let's see if they can do it game two, because game two, if I'm Edmonton, I'm pretty upset about what happened playing against them, and you'll see the real Edmonton team hopefully come together and play not only solid defensive tonight, but they'll be able to score some goals.
2: All right, and on the dismount here, a wrestling update for us. You've got the floor here. Take as much time as you want, but where would you like to go in terms of the ring?
0: Well, you know, look, I'm a little disappointed about this whole wrestling thing right now. Kevin Owens had the belt. He had it. Like, I mean, and Sami Zayn has turned completely nuts on the world right now. So, like, I mean, I don't know what to say. I phoned Sammy the other day, and I said, Sam, listen, I You know, I know he has a

0: you know, you would talk with coffee, but now you're losing it, man. You're losing it. You're losing the Canadian fan base, and you're Canadian. So I was a little upset at him.
1: I know you're itching for us to start a wrestling-themed show on this station, so when we do, not if, but when, you'll be the first name on the call list, but we appreciate you weighing in there. Because you just get, I can tell that we talk the hockey and we go through the
2: hockey,
1: exercise, but you're waiting for the main course here.
2: Next level up.
0: We'll get wound up, especially when there are Canadian wrestlers involved. Like, I mean, we got to show those guys that they're the best, and we got our heads on our shoulders. Sammy's head is somewhere in Montana right now. We don't know where it is.
1: Love it, Bruce. Thanks so much for your time, man. Enjoy your week.
3: Thanks, Bruce.
0: Okay, take care. Bye, guys.
1: Bruce Boudreau, GS Construction Hockey Analyst this morning. God bless him. Award-winning, ESTY-winning hockey analyst as well.
3: As he should.
1: He joins us for GS Construction on the Firehouse Subs Hotline. 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Hot, hearty, and made to satisfy. Check out one of their many locations in and around the city. And, of course, at the airport as well, where they are serving up the breakfast. Wanted to get this text at 780-218-9999. Where is it here? Scott from Wainwright. You might remember him, but he says, good morning, guys. Sorry I missed the 6 o'clock hour conch. If you could make an exception in the 7 o'clock hour... he says, and just give me a second here. He says, I would totally understand. Today we celebrate the life of my daughter Peyton, gone far too soon. It will be at the arena in Wainwright, and we will then put her to rest in the cemetery. It'll be a sad day, but she's now at peace, and I'm really hoping we do her justice and give her a great celebration today that she deserves. Just wanted to keep you all and the listeners up to speed, and thank you all for the love and support. No need to give a conch or announce on the radio if you'd rather not. Thank you. No, we will. And, of course, Scott, I think it was last week, we learned of the news that, his daughter Peyton, they're passing away. I think she was at the Stollery as well getting some treatment. But, no, certainly, hopefully the celebration of life today is good. And absolutely a conch for that in the 7 o'clock hour. Take care, Scott, and best of to you, friends and family, and everybody doing that today. But I know the listeners, it's a family here, and we all like to hear that stuff. Don't be shy, and don't ever think that you can't share it with us, because we really do appreciate you opening yourself up. And best of luck today. Let's get into the Play Alberta Early Bird. Once again, thanks, Bruce Boudreau, for his time. Play Alberta, title sponsor of Edmonton Sports Talk. Make way for the wheel. All hail the wheel. Now, the wheel was bust last, Monday, I guess it was. Dave,
3: I've never experienced this.
1: Yes, so just to recap here, and for people who might be new, it is a wheel, physical wheel that will spin here. It gives you a little click here. Now, it's an anytime touchdown prop for tonight, for any Monday or Thursday night.
3: NFL,
1: National Football League. We were 5 games in a row, prime time, that this wheel hit on an anytime touchdown. Now, we had some big guys, Kyron Williams. We had JSN from Seattle, but then we got Palmer scored a touchdown for the Bills. We had Ferguson for the Rams getting a touchdown. Brian Robinson for the Falcons got a touchdown. These were big-time hits, and it was 5 in a row. Unfortunately, DeAndre Swift did not find his way into the end zone for the Bears. It was a Case Keenum night Monday, as we all kind of knew it was going to be against the Eagles. But we do have the wheel. It's back. It's looking to get back in the win column. And so should you. Head over to playalberta.ca or download the app and make it easy. You can do it right from the comfort of your smartphone today. But Play Alberta is where you want to go. Hit sports, EST specials on the left-hand side in the column there. Now, a variety of places to go. Obviously, we'll spin the wheel for the anytime touchdown. But we can also get into this game tonight, Oilers and Canucks. Right now, looking at it, Oilers -1.5 on the puck line, -227 on the money line. Trev, is there a player parlay? You've been on fire here recently, the Oracle.
3: Trev is stretching.
1: He's stretching. He's tired.
3: He's tired.
1: There we go.
3: Whoa, Trev.
1: So who do you got tonight for the Oilers? Give me a player prop. Give me a goal if you want to go there or somewhere else, a point even.
4: Well, I'd have the Oilers on the money line. I do think they're going to bounce back. I think they're going to win. As far as, I mean, Leon, he didn't score in game one. I'd imagine he's going to score tonight. So maybe that, and I don't mind either one of Kasperi Kapanen or Pod Colson with a point.
1: Kapanen was playing really well.
4: Yeah, he was.
1: Like, Pod Colson's on pace for 200 and some goals.
4: Yeah. So, yeah, they were both around it. I'd go with Leon goal and Kapanen or Pod Colson point.
1: Leon goal,
4: a safe bet,
1: and or Captain Podkolzin points. You can go up there. Please, though, if you are setting a sprinkle tonight, use your Game Sense. Hour 2
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1: 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And without any further ado, it is Browns.

0: hosting the Steelers tonight. I like this. As I said, give me these two teams before Cleveland's fully out of it early in the season. Both 2-1. You got the dog pound tonight. They're going to be fired up. They got playoff baseball in the city of Cleveland. Browns are looking...
1: not drunk at all in Cleveland tonight.
0: Tarps off. It'll be the whole thing. The dog... they'll be woofing.
1: Yeah.
0: And, you know, Aaron Rodgers...
1: those Steelers, rubber masks.
0: Divisional matchup. Those masks are...
1: really are.
0: I wish...
1: they're chilling.
0: I always wish I was a Browns fan. Just like... because it's just...
1: well, the old Municipal Stadium, that was your kind of place.
0: Yeah, and I love it. Long-suffering and all that, maybe yes. That's a bit in my DNA as well. But so anyways, I guess we'll spin this wheel here. We got a couple of Jaylen Warren minus 119, Quishon Judkins plus 115. So we got Jaylen Warren minus 119. The rest are plus numbers here. So it's going to be a weird game tonight. Maybe you want to go on the field goal props tonight. But anyways,
1: yeah, go there.
0: Thursday Night Football, join me, Selly Sports Bar and Lounge, Century Casino, Fort Road, smoked brisket, cheesesteaks on special, beer on special,
1: and
0: we'll be giving away an NFL jersey, square board,
1: and
0: free heated underground parking.
1: Thank you. Two levels
0: for your convenience. All right, guys, are we ready here? Spin
1: the wheel.
0: Now, usually it'll hit, and then it'll move back a bit. Oh, and it didn't. Fannin Jr. Harold Fannin Jr. He is fourth on the list, plus 292. Not bad value here. I don't mind it. Could have been a lot worse, I guess is what I'm saying. So, okay.
2: Plus 280, I'm reading that correctly.
0: Plus 289, and it's moved right now. It's plus 292, which you can get up at Playovers. It's already moved since I put the names on the wheel this morning. So, Harold Fannin Jr. For your Cleveland Browns. Hopefully, he gets in the end zone tonight, and we can get the wheel back to its good graces. The wheel is just. The wheel was a bust, but the wheel will be just.
1: It's back.
0: Again. It is
1: just like the Oilers will be.
0: Yeah, you're going money line tonight. It's a win tonight. I know we're all... I know Shoggy and St. Albert accusing me of carrying water for the organization. Dave, you know me quite well. I do...
1: you're a terrible...

0: double water carrier.
1: I said, if you know me, I defend the Oilers' shield to the hilt. I am.
0: You will step in front of, like Bob Stauffer, block shots in the nude.
1: Yeah. Whenever I have critiqued them, I get in crap for doing that. So now I'm trying to make up excuses, I think, according to Shaw. Shaw against St. Albert, I really do love you. You get the chat going. I will never be blocking you. You're never insulting. I mean, let's just keep the name calling to a... You can have your minimum. Thoughts. You can have your thoughts, yeah.
0: Yes.
1: And you can call me a water carrier all you want. I know I'm not. They know I'm not, believe you me.
0: You know what you is.
1: Yeah, I sure do. So that's your Play Alberta early bird today. Ride with us. Trev, once again, Draisaitl goal, Kapanen and
2: Podkolzin point. Either one of them.
1: Oilers money line.
2: Yeah.
1: And ride with us, Harold Fannin Jr. on the Wheel of Destiny here for your Browns Steelers Thursday nighter. Once again, we'll have the football game on at Sully's, and we'll have the Oilers game on as well. Oilers Canucks tonight shortly after 8 o'clock. And you can get set for the Oilers and Canucks throughout the day here on EST, as we'll be having program live 6 to 6 as we do Monday to Friday, but also tonight the GCL Diesel Oil Stream pregame show that comes your way. It is 6:30, I think, a start here, or what, with the Reed Wilkins show. Reed will be hosting the show tonight.
2: Mm-hmm. Are they going 7 o'clock, from 6:30 to 8?
1: So we'll have that going for you prior to the game and breaking it all down on the GCL Diesel.
0: When are we getting to these 9 o'clock show? Puck drops?
1: Oh, not wait. Soon enough, Dave.
0: When do those start happening?
2: I don't know when, but I know there's 7 this year.
0: Yes.
2: This season, 7. 7 unreal games.
0: I'd start all of them at that time.
1: Daylight savings.
2: They got to change that, right? Yeah. They'll change that.
0: No.
2: Hey? Next year? No.
1: November 1st, does it end? Is that when the time kind of, well, doesn't change, but changes?
2: Yeah, that's right around
1: November
2: there.
1: 1st, so. One more month, Dave. We'll get to those puck drops soon enough. You can't wait. Let's get to a sports update here with YouTube. Trev, if you're listening on 95.7 Cruise FM, we'll take a quick look at the traffic and some other messages as well. 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Coming up, I got beef. If you have any beef, send them in. 780-218-9999, Paris Jewelers inbox. Bryce the Sparky. I'll see you tonight, Eric. The boys are coming down tonight. Bryce and the Combine Crew. I love a Combine Crew Thursday. Love that. Don't mind that. I can't wait for that. And I do need some backup, as I was told to go F myself Monday by...
0: Yeah, what? Do we have time?
1: No, we don't.
0: Okay, there you go.
1: Maybe I'll get to it if I got beef. Sully Sports Bar Lunch Night. Sports update with YouTube, Trev. Mm-hmm. 95.7 Cruise FM. We'll be back in a second. I got beef coming up, and Reed Wilkins as well. We'll get his thoughts and dive into tonight's game, Oilers and Canucks. Nielsen Show brought to you by Weiss Johnson. We'll be back from the Popeyes Louisiana Kitchen Studio. Lieutenant Eric Dave Jameson in for Dust Nielsen. Don't go anywhere.
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7: We have a crash at the intersection of Rabbit Hill Road and the Anthony Henday Overpass. All directions are affected. It's pretty busy. It headed into the university off of Fox Drive onto Belgravia Road, and volume through the construction zone, 87th Avenue westbound at 184th Street to Meadowlark Road is pretty slow. It's also heavy for volume westbound on the Yellowhead between 121st and 127th due to road work. 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

0: 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Dave Jameson in for Dust Nielsen, Lieutenant Eric, and YouTube Trev as well. Nielsen Show, as always, brought to you by Weiss Johnson. Weiss Johnson, whoa. 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And we're coming to you live from the Popeyes Louisiana Kitchen Studio. Reed Wilkins to come in a matter of minutes, but time for I Got Beef. Get your beefs in. What do you got? What have you been sitting on? What's been on your chest weighing you down? Let us take it from you and just kind of light it on fire like the Bartman ball. Blow it up and have a big thing, whatever has been pissing you off. Or, yeah, I got beef with it.
1: We'll
0: get it out. Yeah, we'll get it out here and you'll feel good. We'll extract the venom. Sean says, I have beef with parents with their chuck wagon sized strollers. I shouldn't have to detour walking up and down the grocery store or the mall, just like commuting in downtown Edmonton, because you have your chuck wagon and shopping cart blocking the aisles. Strollers, I know, have taken off. It's kind of like when the Hummer was like the vehicle.
1: Yes.
0: Was a big thing. And remember like the dawning of that, and everybody had a Hummer and they kind of took up the road and everything.
1: I didn't, but I know what you're saying.
0: Yeah. And there was a time, I remember being born, but I remember also when I was younger, the stroller was just that. It was four wheels and a seat.
1: There was no other accoutrement.
0: You wanted to put your cup somewhere. Good luck. You're holding that thing. Like, there's nothing else.
1: Yeah.
0: And that's what it should be. You're just sitting in there, and it's that.
1: Sometimes the wheel's stuck.
0: Sure. Yeah.
1: I don't even remember.

0: Obviously, I'm well removed from the time when I might have been in a stroller.
1: A wooden one.
0: But I'm trying
1: that
0: to
1: you
0: think,
1: had. Yeah,
0: I
1: you
0: imagine that
1: yeah.
0: my dad cobbled together out in the garage. I'm trying to imagine if I even had one. Because we didn't take pictures. Like, there is precious little, you know, me as a child.
1: No memory.
0: You know, there's two shots of me that document my lacrosse
1: career.
0: Living
1: life.
0: I was.
1: Not documenting it.
0: Yes.
1: But the stroller game, I would agree with Sean. These things are... They're huge. And some are built for twins or trips. Like you could have like a you know, a three seater in there.
0: I love the term chuck wagon sized.
1: Chuck wagon sized strollers.
0: That's so good.
1: I hear what you're putting down, Sean. I'm sure a lot of people would agree. So yeah, maybe we need to kind of rethink the angle with strollers now. Some of the wheels on them are just like you.
0: Raise that at the next all candidates meeting you go to.
1: Four wheel drive. Yeah, yeah.
0: Yes.
1: Mr. Jans?
0: why are you referencing him, that counselor, today? Is he in your ward?
1: No, but we are here. Reed Clark is our ombudsman, if you will. Do you guys have any beefs in the room here? Room beefs, if we want to get something? Is something off your chest? You got a beef with the high-vis, I know, but...
2: Well,
0: I'm committed to high-vis.
2: Fantasy hockey for the first time in 3 years.
1: Okay.
2: I think, which is
1: pretty
2: cool.
1: With friends or just a random online?
2: League I started with my channel, which is pretty cool.
1: Okay.
2: But I mean, I remember like the frustration, like I haven't had that in a while. But last night I started, I think there were six players or five players I had started. Not a single one of them got a point, which is fine.
1: Mm-hmm.
2: What's not fine is all of them were negative by a lot. So I was day one, I had like 20 points. And now I'm down to like 9. I'm like, so they were
0: going backwards.
2: I'm going backwards. It was a tough night. So I have beef with that.
1: But fantasy hockey is, you don't have like, and correct me if I'm wrong, but I mean, you got a lot of games all the time.
2: Yeah.
1: And you don't got to like, like, it's, you know what I'm saying? Like football, you got that week, you get a couple days that you really, those are your days to make ground.
2: Right.
1: You can lose it all in an afternoon.
2: Right.
1: Whereas here, you're kind of like, it's a long...
2: Yeah, like this, that last night definitely set me back.
1: But
2: but I can catch up with some good nights and good games here. So that, I guess I'm beefing with. And then I was golfing yesterday. Just apparently I have a wicked slice. I was never slicing it before, but it was just going. Man, it was going and it kept going.
1: Where were you at yesterday? So which was
2: the ranch.
1: Ranch, okay. Yeah, I love it.
2: Paramount Flooring. Shout out Paramount Flooring. They were awesome. Great people. I did pretty good. I golfed a 91. I was happy with that. But my just off the tee, just my drivers just slicing them. Like I've never done that before. It was really, really bad. So
0: I want to pick up on Trev and fantasy hockey. I'll pivot. I'm in a pick'em pool, right? So just real elementary stuff, but with a number of former CFL players.
1: Okay.
0: Okay? From a variety of teams, but people that I've intersected with and worked with in many cases. And they're all busy people now. They're professionals. They're off in the world. And I'm guessing I might be of the group. There's some people I don't know. Read more about the NFL than, let's say, and I'll name drop here, Ricky Ray.
1: Mm-hmm.
0: Hey, I don't know what Rick's doing day to day, but I'm sure he's busy and having a life and young daughters and all of that stuff.
1: Mm.
0: So I can't imagine he's diving into as much of the material that I am. And these individuals, I am second to last. And I'm taking great care in my picks. I'm not just, I like those.
1: You're putting in the work.
0: I'm putting in the work, and it's all quite fruitless. And then it occurred to me, well, they played this for a living and were really good at it. So I'm guessing that even they can just eyeball a team or a matchup and go, they're winning.
1: It's fascinating that...
0: Yeah, like...
1: You don't have to do any sort of, but the fact that you played, that alone bridges the gap of not paying any and all attention to.
0: Right.
1: And here you are.
0: And I'm trying.
1: And you were behind.
0: Like, I'm actually giving, like, you know, I was football, I would say, I was football adjacent at every practice, every game, home and away for 14 years.
1: But you almost had the info behind the info. Like, you could tell somebody was, you know, this happened last night or whatever.
0: I'm getting my ass handed to me.
1: Well, second, you're not last.
0: No, thank you for that. You know,
1: if you ain't
0: like
1: winning, you might as well be
0: when I was in school. Well, you're not the worst.
1: No, so that's
0: okay,
1: something. Yeah,
0: thanks,
1: you're in a median. Yeah,
0: Yeah.
1: My beef, and I confessed it on Tuesday that I had to go tell

0: a gentleman of age. At Sully's Sports Bar and Lounge, Century Casino, which you can join me tonight. I had to tell him to go F himself because he told me to go F myself.
1: Oh, now.
0: Now, I do think that when somebody says that to you, I have a right
1: drop
0: to
1: drop the gloves,
0: but I have a right to return off the words word for word. I didn't go any farther, which I could have. I had to bite my tongue a bit, but I said, me go F myself. Why don't you go F yourself?
1: And did you have a hand gesture
0: as
1: well?
0: So I batted the ball back over the net, and he was surprised I even returned the volley or the service.
1: Yeah.
0: And then it kind of went on from there, and I left. But, got beef. Like, we give out, I spend my time going down there and running the square board, which is harder than it may seem, Dave. We stop entries after the third quarter. I have to put the markers away.
1: Yes.
0: Some people want to put up their score. I say, no.
1: We're done.
0: And then in terms of these guys looking at the scoreboard, one guy was staring at it for about 10 minutes. It was 27-7. You had 7-7.
1: He'd look at the TV.
0: I said,
1: pick
0: it's
1: one.
0: Like Rain Man here, but it's pretty simple.
1: Yes.
0: So I just got beef. Like, if you're out and about and you enter into a draw or it's something, if you're going past, you know, a girl guide's table and they have a jar filled with jelly beans and you guess, you know, 800 and the winning guess comes out to be 798, just, you know, it was free. You didn't win. Move on. Don't get so hung up that you didn't win a Justin Herbert powder blue jersey Monday night.
1: So I want to understand the dynamic of this interaction. He approaches you.
0: Yeah.
1: You're seated with a group of people, I'm assuming. And there's a brief back and forth. And then he drops the...
0: Real quickly, because I know Reed's waiting in the bullpen here, and we'll get to him. But the gentleman approached me earlier in the evening. I was sitting alongside Fergie's prostate. He said, "Who won last week?" And I said, I don't know. Because I should have won, but I wasn't here. And I said, "Well, you got to be here to win. Like, if I would have picked the correct lottery numbers, I would have won 649, but I didn't. So he wasn't there. You got to be there to win." So he was miffed at that. I said, "Well, you got to be here and you got to be on the closest square. You know, that's just the rule of the game." So he shuffled off there and I didn't see him and then at the end of the night, I crossed paths with him and I said, and we gave the jersey to Sandy, who wins quite a bit there. Like, he's good on the scoreboard. He's good on the squares. And I said to the guy, tough luck tonight, better luck next time. And I said, you would have won tonight if you were on the winning square, like he was kind of saying earlier on. I was kind of playing off of that, like coulda, shoulda, woulda. And he goes, "Smart ass." And I was like, "Well, no, but you would have won tonight. You didn't. Best luck next week. But if you had the winning square, you would have won."
1: Thanks for playing.
0: Much like he was kind of illustrating to me earlier on. And then right. and then he didn't say it loud. He walked up to me and almost like whispered it in my ear. "Why don't you go F yourself?"
1: Oh, now.
0: And then I said it louder. And then that got the attention of everybody. I want to make an example. So I wonder if he's back tonight. I really hope he is.
1: Oh, I need this update.
0: Yeah. You can join me live. We want a live update? Well, Sully Sports Bar and Lounge.
1: Connect with Dustin. Maybe I'll come
0: Fort Road.
1: Yeah. Tomorrow.
0: You are on call.
1: Yes, I am.
0: Let's bring our next guest today. Joins us on the Firehouse Subs Hotline. He's waiting long enough. We appreciate his time. Usually every Thursday at around this hour, it is Reed Wilkins from the smash hit Reed Wilkins Show. 3 to 6, you can catch him Monday to Friday here on EST alongside Jason Milne and the Coob. And he'll also be pulling a little double duty this season as Hernan Salas. You heard him Tuesday night, pre and post GCL Diesel Oil Stream pregame show for the and postgame show for the home games. Reed is hosting for the away games, and he joins us now. Reed, welcome back to the program, man. How you doing? Happy game day to you.
1: Yeah.
2: Yes, happy game day.
1: Yes.
2: Certainly is a big day. One of 84. Well, number two of 84.
0: Number two of 84, yeah.
2: Yeah, that's quite a tale, Eric. Man, oh, man.
0: You'd love it down there. You should. I know you're kind of tied up tonight, but when will you be on tonight? Again, this is your maiden voyage, kind of, you know, taking that pre and post and running with it. What can people expect tonight?
2: 7 o'clock. It'll start at 7.
0: 7 o'clock.
2: What the content of the programming? That's anybody's guess, Eric.
1: Yes.
0: Well, you've had some time to digest Tuesday's game, and I know you've probably been doing it on your show and of course, joining Hernan as well Tuesday night. Let's just start there. I mean, just to recap your thoughts on the whole thing that went down, as everybody was kind of saying, much of the same from this Oilers team as we've seen over the years.
2: Yeah, pretty. I wasn't impressed. I mean, I thought that, first of all, the goaltending was poor. I realized there were two-on-ones and breakaways, but one of my favorite sayings is

0: There's a reason they're called saves. You got to bail somebody out. You got to help. Mm-hmm. Jari didn't really do that. And then, I know they had the puck a lot. They certainly had the puck enough to win, but didn't get it to the net enough, I thought. And then just the typical errors that we've seen, bad reads, lazy back checks. It's just the thing that continues to sort of be mind-boggling about the Oilers in this era. Is how selectively they appear to play with passion. You know, there we talk a lot about the, you know, identity and teams that can grind you down. You know, like I'll pick two teams. The Vegas Golden Knights and the Boston Bruins. As a franchise, as organizations, mm-hmm. These two teams are seldom, if ever, accused of lacking passion when you hit the ice. Like if you are a Golden Knight or a Bruin, and these teams aren't good every year, you know, mm-hmm. but they're usually pretty good. You know, Boston was Boston had 100 points last year. I don't think a year ago they were picked to be that good. Yep. You know, we know what the Golden Knights are like. Like there's something about those teams where it's never an easy night, right?
1: Well, their identity is baked in, Reed, it seems to me.
0: Yes.
1: Yeah, it's baked in.
0: And the Oilers and the Oilers do not appear to be like that. You know, some players maybe are like that, but this has happened for years. And, you know, last year we talked about it a lot. And I said a lot last year they lack gumption. And I saw that again. You know, where is this like, you know, it's where's the attitude that like, oh, it's a game and this is our job, so it's important. You know, so let's try to really grab this. Let's not hand the opponent opportunities, you know. And I feel that was there again. I mean, it was kind of in some ways, guys, it was a bit of an arrogant performance by the Oilers on Tuesday. At times it seemed like, and again, maybe not from all the players, but I think certainly from some of the higher guys that they maybe thought it was going to be point night. They saw the predictions about Vancouver. They played them last year as a last place team and thought, all right, we're going to light it up. As opposed to, all right, we got a new coach that some of us sort of picked. Let's play the way he wants us to play, which leads to another theory that I have. And I talked about this on my show yesterday with Jay. You know, I wonder when we're going to see the real Mike Babcock. You know, is he slow playing this a little bit? You know, what have we heard from him? Well, the players pick the team. You know, they tell me where they're going to play. They determine it. You know, I've hardly watched the goaltenders. How can I possibly comment? You know, this isn't my team. I'm here to support the players. They've told me where they want to go. I'm just going to help them get there.
2: Mm-hmm.
0: At what point does Mike Babcock say, these guys don't know crap?
2: Does he have to?
0: Team.
2: Does he have to? As you just said.
0: What's that?
2: No, as you just said, though, does he ever have to?
0: Well, I just wonder at some point we're actually going to see hard-ass Babcock. Like,
1: because to this
0: maybe
1: point,
0: we haven't seen him yet.
1: Reed, and it's fair. I like the where you're going with this or have gone with this because, you know, the players have said Babcock is like this firewall for them. Like he's taking all the media attention and it's all going towards him. Okay, that's fine on a level. But I think Mike Babcock, and I'm not doubting his authenticity here, but it's a little bit of role playing and he's getting the environment conditioned for what you just said there, which is, you know, let's imagine they drop a bunch of games early and they come out with yet another slow start. Then the fangs, he shows the fangs. Yes. And is everybody ready? Is everybody ready for that day when it comes? Because it's going to be a very difficult day.
0: That's what I'm wondering. Yeah. And I do anticipate they will have a slow start. I've been saying that for at least a couple months. Mm-hmm. And then the injuries that have piled up. I mean, you go to the rink Tuesday morning and hear the interviews and Nugent Hopkins is out on top of Dickinson and Savoy and some other guys. Yeah. So that's what I wonder, you know, and I've heard other coaches have told me they use this tactic. Now maybe it's usually more been coaches of you know, younger age groups or less experienced players. But, you know, there is a sort of like, yeah, I don't really coach for 10 to 15 games. And I see who's actually a leader, who's actually willing to pay the price. And then I step in and say, all right, guys, now it's time to do it my way. Like, I don't really know if I could be totally wrong. This is what is so curious about this season. But, you know, in mid-November, are all of a sudden we going to be like, oh, my God. Like, Babcock has taken the reins. Mm-hmm. Like, there is no screwing around anymore, right? Like, there is no risky pass inside the just inside the offensive blue line. Like, there's no anything. Like, there's no slow line changes. There is nothing like that. Like, I wonder if he's going to actually try to instill that in this team. I mean, I think he wants to. He clearly wasn't impressed on Tuesday. Like, even he seemed, if you listen to his post game, even he seemed maybe a little surprised. Like, he said it was ridiculous. And again, Dave, you used a great word, performative. I mean, he loves the spotlight.
1: Yes.
0: You know, he's got an ego. He knows we're all hanging on his every word, but I don't think he liked that game. So I mean, this is what makes this season unique. And I mean, they're all interesting, but this is interesting in a way that I don't know if I've ever seen before, you know, because of McDavid's contract and the ages of McDavid and Draisaitl and the recent, they were so close but couldn't get there. And then you bring in this coach who, you know, I mean, yes, of course he's there to support the players and take them where they want to go. But the history of Mike Babcock is that really he wants to take the team where he wants it to go and do it his way.
2: Goaltending tonight, where do you go in the crease? Is there a conversation to be had?
0: Not for me.
2: Okay.
0: It'd be Levi all the way. Again, I don't know what they're going to do. I mean, but that's another thing Babcock said. When he was asked about the goaltending, he said, well, obviously, it's not even worth talking about. I mean, it was sort of like, I'm not going to pile on because it was so, what's the point of analyzing that performance when it was so clearly bad? I'd be stunned if they came back with Jari. I mean, he kind of alternated them in the preseason. You know, they played five periods each. So I mean, if he's trying to set a tone here with accountability and performance-based ice time and all that kind of stuff, I think you have to come back with Levi. I'd be really surprised if Jari played.
2: Any thoughts on the fresh faces, the new faces to the squad Tuesday night? I mean, the Shays, the Josephs, any of that?
0: I thought Joseph tried to muck it up, took a bad penalty. Generally, it was a pretty good game. Shea, after the game, I thought he was okay. Going back and rewatching some of it and watching some of the goals against, he got mired in a couple bad decisions. You know, which is strange. It's like you know, I talk about those other teams. It's like you put on an Oilers uniform and then all of a sudden you think you have to pinch at the blue line at every play and try to defend from a stationary position. I thought Shea was probably not great. Who else? Mook Madulin was clearly the sixth defenseman. Didn't really know. I guess he was on for that one goal against. This thing's got crossed.
2: Very tall. He's strapping. Tall man.
0: He's tree-like. Yes. Yeah. I would describe him more of a tree than a shrub, at least in terms of height.
1: Right.
0: Who am I missing for new players? I don't know. I can't remember all of them.
2: Owen Michaels, I guess, but I mean, not too much to discuss there.
0: Formanton, got a decent assist, but as a group, I mean, it just wasn't good enough.
2: Reed, what's coming up on the show? Again, busy day for you, of course. Yep. 7 o'clock, GCLD's Oil Stream pregame show you'll be hosting. Any thoughts or any direction that your show 3 to 6 with Jay Milne will be taking today?
0: Luke Gazdick is on the show, back for another season. So my show every second week. The Nielsen show every second week, so you guys will have him next week. So Luke's a great guest. I'm sure he'll have many opinions on the Edmonton Oilers. And it is October. You guys obviously have the Popeyes Louisiana Kitchen Studio. We have the Canadian Brewhouse Studio. I believe Pat Keddy from the Brewhouse is coming in with the new wing flavor of the month. I don't even know what it is.
2: Ooh.
0: It's probably updated on the website, but I'm not going to look. I want to be surprised and enjoy the wings.
1: We'll eat those
0: live on air and talk sports with Pat. It'll be great.
2: You like a flat or a drum? What's your preferred wing?
0: Yeah, just give me the wings.
2: I had to pick one. I mean, I say, I was a gun to your head, flat or drum. What do you say?
0: Yeah, probably drum, I guess. Just a little easier to eat.

0: Okay. They're both fine.
1: Yeah. Okay. Oh, no.
2: You're not a complicated man.
1: Yeah, yeah.
2: You're not a complicated man. Just give it to me.
0: The meat's the same, right? So So it's just the method of delivery. You know, it's almost like, what size spoon do you like? Well, I don't know.
1: Well, depends what you're eating, I guess.
0: Yes, it depends what you're eating.
2: It's the method of delivery. The Mike Babcock story.
0: You confounded me again, Lieutenant Eric.
1: Yes. Do you have anything else you'd like to get out? Do you have a beef? We usually start your segment with a beef. Do you have a beef with
0: it? Do I have a beef today?
1: You don't have to.
0: Not really. Yeah, no. I enjoyed listening to yours, yeah. My only beef is you two Treb's not on camera. I like seeing his face a little bit. But
2: Reed, can I just ask a quick question? Are you going to miss going to open phones? Like, just, no. You know, no.
1: Japanese Village Go Light.
2: Yes.
1: Right? Yeah.
2: Yes.
0: Yeah. No, phones are, I mean, I've talked about that. That's a bit of a change at this stage. I don't even think about that anymore. But, no.
1: Would you, though, if the opportunity came by? Okay. I mean, if Maddie said, you know, hey, got an idea.
0: Well, if that were a directive from my superiors, then that would change things. But no, it's not. That's not a segment I miss, or part of that.
2: Part of that job. Yes.
0: Part of that show that I miss.
1: Well, I do.
0: Well, you can call me whenever you want. You have my cell
1: phone. Pop me up.
2: Yeah. Just bring me up.
1: Yeah, bring me up. Reed, thanks so much. Busy day for you, but we appreciate your time as always, man.
2: Thank you, Reed.
1: See you later.
0: Okay, love you guys.
1: Dave, Reed Wilkins there. Yeah. Reed Wilkins Show, 3 to 6, Monday to Friday. 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Reed Wilkins, outstanding show, 3 to 6 with Jay Milne and the Coob. And, of course, Reed, for every Oilers away game, host of the GCL Diesel Oil Stream pre and post right here on Edmonton Sports Talk. Coverage gets underway tonight at 7 o'clock, and he'll be breaking things down as well following tonight's game. We also got at 6 p.m. tonight after his show, the Crush Performance Show with Jeff Crichel. That runs 6 to 7 here on EST. We need somebody for trivia. We're looking to go, 53, okay. We're 52-0, Dave. Can you get us to 53?
2: We are making this up now.
1: I don't even... Well, it's all AI. But I mean, I just, yeah.
2: Yeah, it's all AI.
1: 50-something, sure.
2: Sure.
1: 53. We're looking for 53 in a row today. If you want to play trivia for Mr. Mike's, $25 to Mr. Mike's is up for grabs. Text in to Trev. Say, Trev, I want to play trivia. And if you do text in wanting to play, then answer the phone when he tries to call you. That's the key.
2: Critical.
1: You do your part by texting, and we do our part by calling you, but you got to pick up that phone, man. Or woman. But 780-218-9999 is the number to text. Say, I want to play trivia. You'll be on board playing for Mr. Mike's coming up. Three questions too many as well. Always time to flex in one or two. That's coming up for Park Mazda in hour three. Orange and Blue Breakfast. We'll go over to the lineups for tonight's game, Oilers and Canucks. Look over the injury report as well and give you our hot takes and predictions. That's followed by hot takes. Scalding hot takes today. Not as it usually is, but we will have a hot take.
2: It just takes.
1: Solid takes, hot takes.
2: Thursday takes.
1: Yeah, just a hot take. If you have any as well, you can play along. That's coming up just after 8:30. We'll have a Sully's Sports Bar and Lounge Thursday night football pick'em. Didn't even go over the, let's just see here. Steelers right now, -3 in Cleveland tonight. So we'll be doing that. 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That's coming up next. Trev's got a sports update right now. 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
14: Couple of issues for you to watch out for. There's a collision, Rabbit Hill Road at the south end of the Henday Overpass. All directions are affected. Northbound is backed up past Ellerslie Road. We also have a four-vehicle collision eastbound Yellowhead before Victoria Trail. Stay to the right. Slow volume northbound on the West Henday near 100th Avenue headed towards 111th Avenue, and a collision out on Highway 825 near Highway 37 just north of Fort Saskatchewan. 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

0: There you go. Tyson Berry, Goldstone, kicking off hour number three on the Nielsen Show, 8:08. Happy game day to everybody. Looks like a pretty nice day out there. Temperature's doing pretty good here for your fall. First day of happy October, as
1: yeah,
0: well,
1: same
0: we should
1: to
0: mention
1: you.
0: As well.
1: Back at you.
0: Great month. Get out those Halloween decorations now. Why not? Celebrate the whole month. Dave Jamieson in for Dust Nielsen. Lieutenant Eric, you heard YouTube Trev there on the sports update. Welcome back to everybody on 95.7 Cruise FM, iHeart TuneIn Radio app as well, the source, EdmontonSportsTalk.com, or in the nasty chat this morning. 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Trev's wrangling up somebody for Kind of Easy Trivia. Should mention that Tyson Berry goal song as well, and the Clefbaum goal song, all Nielsen Show songs brought to you by Memory Express Computers, the official IT partner of Edmonton Sports Talk. 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Weese Johnson, check them out today. 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WJ Sports Talk is where you want to go for more information on that. Three questions too many coming up for Park Mazda. We'll get to an orange and blue breakfast just before 8:30. Setting up the Oilers and Canucks tonight. Scalding hot takes just hot. After 8:30. Selly's Sports Bar and Lounge, Thursday Night Football Pick'em. That's coming up. And the wrap for William Huff, all still to. And I will be on the Hangout later today, 9 to around 10-ish. I do believe we're expecting a few Elks players coming in at around 10. But I'll be on the Hangout filling a seat as I normally do when we can't.
1: Yes.
0: I am a lieutenant seat
1: You're
0: filler.
1: You're a call up.
0: Yeah, I look, you tap the arm, I'll be in there. Myself, Matthew Iwanek, and Avery Lewis McDougal this morning, 9 to 10.
1: Always resplendent.
2: Yes.
0: Yes.
1: In a hat, trio. A chapeau.
0: I'm something. Usually outdressed at the best of times, but especially today with Avery and
1: you have no
0: Maddie
1: chance.
0: There. Yeah, yeah. I'll be smelling the worst and looking the worst, hands down. Who do we got for trivia today, Trev? Who's
1: bring it?
3: Yeah, Vaughn's playing today.
0: Vaughn? Mo
3: yes,
0: Vaughn. Vaughn, you've played before, have you not?
4: Yes, I have.
0: Beauty. Okay. So you know how it goes here. You are playing for $25 to Mr. Mike's Steakhouse Casual right now. They're officially exceeding recommended happiness levels twice a day. Happiest hour starting at just $5, 2 to 5, and then back again 8 to close. Eats, drinks, and 20 ways to get happy. Mr. Mike's, eat locally, enjoy casually. You need 3 out of 5. We'll start the ticker after Dave reads the first question. Great luck.
1: Who do the Oilers play tonight?
4: Vancouver.
1: What was Devon Levi's last NHL team?
4: Minnesota.
1: Which North American professional league is now in the postseason?
4: MLB.
1: Name one of the teams in the NFL Thursday night game tonight.
4: The Browns.
1: Does Reed Wilkins host the Oilers pre- and post-game tonight on EST?
4: Yes, he does.
5: Yes, for sure. Oh, he's back up. Again, the 2-2 pitch.
6: Set my hair on fire and running around in a panic.
7: Any slapping?
8: Ball handling.
9: I am the father.
8: Yeah, pervert.
10: First and 10 at the 13.
5: Comfortably from the pocket and wide open. Eric Decker for the touchdown.
11: Very impressive.
12: Now, these are some sweet mitts.
5: And who else would it be?
13: Yakubov.
5: Grant Merson is the new man of a champion.
14: That's
5: impossible. Got him looking. Green monster.
15: I'm all so far for everyone, so hopefully we can continue.
5: Matt Nichols in relief of Kerry Joseph.
14: That's impossible.
5: Let's see how he deals with the going downfield. He's got Stamp.
13: And who else would it be?
5: Fred Stamp behind coverage. And it's a foot race.
12: Not penetrating very much.
5: And Stamp's angling to the end zone. It's a touchdown.
16: The fans can hardly believe what they just saw.
17: I don't like you either.
18: He's a killer.

0: Jets fell short. A quote that
1: is
0: just kind of sticks and goes on.
1: Well,
0: constantly falling short.
1: Some things are evergreen, Eric.
0: Bo's coming back. Get your season tickets now, Hamilton, right? He's coming back. You'll be back.
1: 1-800-CATS.
0: Wheels in the Nest chat. The buzzer went off. That it did, Wheels.
1: That was
0: Vaughn
1: me.
0: Did get it over the line, so it really doesn't matter there. Vaughn, you're off to Mr. Mike's. And a Club Eat Loop remix from the Vault. All Nielsen Show songs once again, including the Club Eat Loop remixes from the Vault, brought to you by Memory Express Computers, the official IT partner of Edmonton Sports Talk. Let's get to three questions too many right now for the great staff at Park Mazda and dealer principal Mitch Lewicki, who whose favorite month is October. Park Mazda, your dealer for life.
1: Really? I don't blame him. It's a beautiful month. In fact, it may be the most visually
0: appealing
1: of all of our months.
0: We will get into that with three questions too many, but Mitch does like to put up scarecrows around the dealership in the lot. Mm-hmm. I walk past one every day here, and they have one of those motion sensors. So whenever I walk every morning, and I've given her a name, it's a lady that comes on, and she goes, you are being recorded. She's got some sort of preamble message that it repeats like 20 times.
1: Yes.
0: But every morning I walk past it, I set it off, and I've given her a name. I call her Monica. I go, "Good morning, Monica." And she says, "You are being recorded. Please get off the property." And like, I'm not on the property, but they have a wide range. So
1: it's a stern.
0: It is pretty Reminder. Stern. Yeah, it gets you out of there pretty good. But yeah, that's what Mitch does at Park Mazda. Let's get to where can people, the two of you, YouTube Trev, you're doing the sports updates, of course, running shop, running the show. Dave, you're in for Dusty Day. Where can people follow you on social
1: at
0: media?
1: Dave Jamieson. That would be the place you'd most likely find me. I should be over on Instagram more than I am.
0: You're on YouTube as well. I saw you popping in the chat yesterday.
1: Yes.
0: You
1: were there. Yeah, I was. I joined in yesterday because I was fascinated by the discussion after an Oilers loss.
0: I don't mind that.
1: Trev, where can people?
2: Yeah, I didn't know if that was one of our listeners made an account.
0: No, that's
1: and
0: no
1: I don't
0: real.
1: Hide behind a false name.
0: Or I don't picture. Have a it's
1: nom,
0: you.
1: Nom
0: you
1: have, the tube.
2: Well, that was
0: it's
2: you. Me.
0: It's not your dog, like it's your Abby either.
1: Like no.
0: You are, that's the full meal deal. Yeah.
1: Right there.
2: Yeah, you can give me a follow at YouTube_Trev on Twitter, Instagram, and TikTok.
0: Facebook. LinkedIn?
2: No Facebook, no LinkedIn.
0: All right, let's get to question number one. Today is apparently National Neighbor Day.
1: Neighbor.
0: Now, we've all had stories and thoughts about our neighbors. I know you had the downspout issue, I think, or what was
1: it? Yes, it was the downspout issue.
0: How close
1: that's just
0: you,
1: on one side.
0: How close you are your neighbors and favorite neighbor you've kind of ever had or what's one that sticks out to you? So, Trevor, I know you live, it's funny for you, you're different because you do live in a place where you have the neighbor, I guess, or landlord living with you. Do you know so much about the people that reside next to you, though,
2: not
0: on
2: at
0: your
2: all.
0: Property. Not at all.
2: No, no.
0: You never
2: no.
0: met them or seen them or anything?
2: No, I've never seen them.
0: Really?
2: Yeah.
0: Coming
2: not
0: out,
2: once. Not
0: passes?
2: Once.
0: Really?
2: No. Yeah, it's weird.
0: Are they occupied buildings or are they kind of like.
2: No, that's a house. I don't know who's living there. Then there's a guy behind my house. I'd say that's. Like, I've had an interaction with him.
0: Over the fence?
2: Yeah. His cat was like coming at me. He's like, it's a friendly cat.
0: Coming at you.
1: The cat was coming at me. It's made it sound like a tiger.
2: Yeah, and he's like, well, yeah.
1: Yeah, the guy
2: like,
1: has an ocelot.
2: And he an turned ocelot. It loose
0: and it came people out. Do that. That's
1: well, they do. Yeah, it happens out in the North End.
2: Yeah, and he's like, it's friendly. It's a friendly cat. Don't worry. I'm like, I'm not worried.
1: Only a jaguar.
2: Yeah. But he's always hacking darts. And like, I'll like give him the head nod, you know? But I guess I'd consider my like landlord my neighbor. Does that count?
0: No, it does. That's what I say. You're in a unique situation.
2: Yeah, he's cool, but I hope he's not listening. I don't think he is. But my previous landlord, or not landlord, but upstairs tenant, Joey. Absolute beauty. This guy was fun. He would make like so much food, and he'd always be like, "Ah, Trev, come on up. I've got so much extra."

0: where everybody kind of had your back.
1: It takes a village.
0: It takes a village. You know people. My street, I'm pretty fortunate. I do have Marianne next to us. She's older. She lives alone. Mm-hmm. She's a weathered old gal. I think she likes me more than my wife. Okay. Which I don't know why, but I well, seem to get on her good side. I find my way. I can
1: help out and do some things like I do.
0: I've let her know that I can. Like she knows, yeah. But I give her Christmas cards every year. She never returns the favor. That's fine. But I can be whoever they want me to be. I say, hey, you know, and I'll listen to her, talk my ear off, and I'll listen to her all the problems. She's never curious or at all interested in mine, which is fine. Mm-hmm. So she's on one side. I've got Robin on the other side. He is recently divorced. He lives in there, and he's got a roommate as well, one of his friends. He's fine. He's a little more introverted. But he's cool. Like, I'm very thankful that I have two neighbors that do their own thing, don't complain, go about their business, and that's fine.
1: Low drama.
0: That's
1: just
0: what you want.
1: Give me the low drama.
0: Yeah, but I know that there's a relationship.
1: Yes.
0: That, like, so that's okay.
1: I've had high drama neighbor.
0: I don't like
1: that. And that can be very, very tiring and unsettling sometimes.
0: Yeah. Yeah. There is a house down the street as well that, shall I say,
1: house?
0: Well, it participates in probably some nefarious activities.
1: Okay, now.
0: The cops aren't too unfamiliar with it.
1: So they're familiar with the location.
0: But living next to there, I count my lucky stars. And, of course, shout out to Chris and Bev, my Friday evening happy hour across the alley.
1: Oh, that's your buddy.
0: Yeah. So they're good neighbors too. Across the alley neighbors, it's nice because it's not just next. It's as Trev said, the behind the fence type of thing. Mm-hmm. But have you rectified all your issues with the downspout thing? That's all kind of
1: speaking because terms. She is the landlord. She doesn't reside. But she lives close by. Mm-hmm. So I see her. So what I've done here is it's cordial, but not particularly warm. Okay, is that fair?
0: Sure.
1: We've got it to a place now where it's a wave and a nod, and that's it. But the woman living in the place, who's the actual resident, is pleasant enough and you know, an older woman. And so I kind of help her. She's on her own, and I help out, you know, there's some mobility issues, you know. But I'm a guy that I shovel other people's walks.
0: Yeah.
1: Just, you're out there.
0: That's.
1: Do it.
0: Yeah. Regardless of the favors, that's a good, that's how society should be.
1: Yeah, I'd like to think
0: it's
1: if
0: putting
1: I was
0: the
1: in
0: cart
1: position,
0: away and,
1: someone might jump up and help me out, but I'm not worried about it.
0: Question number two, October 1, happy October to everybody. I know Dusty wanted to get this thing going on. He wanted to do a Plaid-tober. You know, Dustin has a lot of plaid shirts.
1: I noticed that.
0: Him and Tammy were going through his catalog of plaid shirts, and he said, you know what? I could probably wear a shirt for every day in October. And October is a chillier month, mm-hmm. and he had this idea of wearing plaid every day on the show during October. Now he will be missing quite a few days. So Plaid-tober will be a little bit with an asterisk for him.
1: Sure, but I like think the essence.
2: Charge this last year was a very weak appearance.
0: It was
2: Charge.
0: A weak appearance, yeah. So he builds up these months. And October 1, he's nowhere to be seen.
2: Yeah.
0: So,
1: but I know this. If he starts this, he'll do it for years on the show. This bit will roll for years.
0: Year one doesn't matter. We're just getting it going, but it's going to be going. I do have a few plaid shirts I'll wear. You have some plaid shirts, Trev. We'll be...
1: I'll wear one.
0: If you want. No, we're not forcing this.
1: No, I understand, but
0: If you'd like to participate,
1: You know, I commit to the bit.
0: But favorite thing about October?
1: Yeah.
0: One thing, favorite thing about the month of October is?
1: The leaves. The changing of the leaves.
0: I got an answer that none of you will probably say.
2: You like the frost in the morning.
0: I don't mind it, but no, that's not my answer. I'm just going to say it.
2: You like walking?
0: I love walking any month. Thanksgiving.
2: Oh, damn it. I should have said that.
0: It's... We all know how the Americans celebrate theirs. End of November, it kicks off the Christmas holiday season, Black Friday, all that stuff. Football, it's a big holiday south of the border. Mm-hmm. We have never, never given Thanksgiving its credence. And I usually, as per tradition now with my loving wife, we will head to the Battlefords and visit my father-in-law. He likes to cook up a big meal and everything. Mm-hmm. But I like, it's all Halloween this, Halloween that. And fair game, fair play there.
1: And
0: but it's
1: Halloween.
0: At the end of the month. Mm-hmm. You spend the whole month waiting for it, then it's gone. Mm-hmm. Thanksgiving, Canadian Thanksgiving, usually at the beginning or kind of middle, and we get the Monday off. It's a 3-day weekend. It's your stat of the month.
2: Yes.
0: I like Thanksgiving. Maybe it's not a hot take, but
1: no, it's not hot, but it is. It's
0: and it's not so close like the Americans and Thanksgiving. It's too close to Christmas. Like for us, it's past Grey Cup. You're already in a Christmas mode, really. For me,
1: yeah.
0: Past Remembrance Day.

0: last Grey Cup, thinking about Christmas, but October is Thanksgiving.
1: I'll give you that.
0: That's the scarecrows, pumpkins, the whole bit. That's in corn mazes. You like a corn maze.
2: Yeah, I've been to two in my life. Got kicked out of one when I was very younger.
1: Oh.
2: And for life, they told me.
1: Okay. But that's going to be hard to enforce.
2: Yeah.
0: Were you giving people the out? Was that the...
2: No, I just kept on cutting corners. I just kept on going in. But I was like 10. It was fun.
1: Yeah.
2: I would say that's a good answer, LT. I'd probably just go with like the fishing. I've talked about this before. I love fall fishing, October fishing. That's when the streams really are just nice and clear. And you toss a fly up there and you can literally see the fish just all of a sudden, like they change their angle. They're just looking at your fly and you're just like, oh my gosh, this is just what a rush this is. So I like fishing. I love the trees. I think it's the most beautiful time of the year. I really do.
0: Wheel says my least thing about October is pumpkin this and pumpkin that. Well, wasn't the question, Wheels, but thanks for thanks for chipping in there. Yeah. Bah humbug. Yeah, I just think Canadian Thanksgiving is one that always flies under the... Maybe it doesn't. Maybe some of you, I'm just saying, like, generally, it's...
1: But that would be in keeping with how we do a lot of things or don't do them, right? We tend to sort of undersell.
0: The way we're closing up so much to our southern neighbors, I would think that probably in our lifetimes here that Canadian Thanksgiving is just kind of done away and we just kind of incorporate the American one. Like we have with our music and art and all everything else, right? Like, why not?
1: Right. And as we should do with our football.
0: Right.
1: Yes,
0: bang
1: you're a big
0: there,
1: you're a big believer in that.
2: What's your favorite? Quickly, what's your favorite dish at Thanksgiving?
0: Oh, I love the bird. I love eating the skin off the bird. But really, it's
1: crisp skin.
0: With the crispy, it's kind of the day, much like Christmas, the day after, and having a turkey bun.
2: Oh,
0: it's always
2: yeah, cool.
0: Cabbage rolls, turkey, the gravy,
2: turkey
0: the
2: soup.
0: Potatoes, the whole. Probably get a ham going too. Don't mind.
1: Why wouldn't
0: ham.
1: You at this point?
0: Don't mind a
1: with
0: ham
1: with some pineapple.
0: Yeah.
1: On it.
0: Question number three: Do the Red Blacks get a win this weekend in the CFL?
1: Well, they're playing Hamilton, right?
0: This is the one.
1: Yeah, do we still have Harrison Frost at the controls?
2: I think we've said that every week.
0: I know. I'm trying to speak into existence.
1: I'm going
0: to
1: go, no, they don't.
0: They are at home, which I don't know if that's...
1: Yeah, that really makes a big difference, having that home crowd behind you.
0: Ticats right now, -1.5 in that game.
1: Okay.
0: I think they get it done. I'm going to go out on a limb here.
1: McLeod Bethel Thompson rears back, conjures images.
2: I'm on a limb here.
0: Last game of the season.
1: Okay.
0: Ottawa in Hamilton. That's the one where Hamilton blows it. I've been telling this to Dusty. You know the history of the Tiger Cats.
1: I do.
0: And how mired in just misery and failure they are.
1: Yeah.
0: It would be one thing for Ottawa to get that one win, final game of the season in Hamilton.
1: Yes.
0: And then who's wearing the paper bags? I think Ticats fans would be more ashamed than Red Blacks fans of it.
1: And the Hamilton fan base, and I've experienced this firsthand, they're an honest group. Hardworking.
0: Steel Town.
1: They don't need high-vis vests. Right. They're coming right from Stelco or...
0: The plant.
1: Just the plant.
0: The plant.
1: They've got some opinions.
0: Yeah. Trev, you're with us here. Red Blacks.
2: No.
1: Yes, just shout anything, Trev.
2: I want history to be made. I want them to go.
0: Step aside, Shreveport Pirates.
1: Yeah, get out of the way.
0: Congratulations as well to the Shreveport Pirates for capturing the Dunia last weekend as well. So you'll be, Scott McCord, President, GM, and COO of the Pirates, wants you at the Dunia presentation. He requested it. 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Let's go over the lines here. Last time we saw them, McDavid between Formanton and Hyman, Draisaitl centering Pod Coles and Kapanen, Doc between Jones and Joseph, Owen Michaels, Trent Frederick, and Isaac Howard. Of course, we'll be waiting on the potential news, maybe a Samansky or something like that.
2: I think it is out. It is out.
0: Is it out? Is it out officially?
1: So
0: Samansky
1: Howard
0: in?
1: Down.
0: Samansky,
1: right? No,
0: Samansky.
1: Not Howard down.
2: Yeah. Michaels.
1: Michaels, sorry.
0: Well, Howard down. Save that. Clip that. Save that. Yeah. Maybe.
2: No.
0: Ekholm, Bouchard, Wallman, Murphy, Shea, Mukka, Madulin, and in net. I mean, have your say here. Is it Devin Levi? Probably. But maybe you could make a case for Tristan Jarry tonight, but Devin Levi may be making his maiden voyage for the Oilers and starting a net in Vancouver. Guys who aren't aren't tough enough to play hockey tonight for the Oilers. Out.

0: Alec Regula, Freddie Anderson, Matthias Janmark, RNH, Jason Dickinson, and Matt Savoy. Looking to the Vancouver Canucks, Elias Pettersson centering DeBrusk and Lekkerimäki. Rossi between Besser and Ogren. Max, don't call me Vidal Sassoon, between Linus Karlsson and Drew O'Connor. And Paul Cotter between Brendan Gallagher and Archdeep Baines. Pairings, Buum and Hronik, Oleksiak, Willander, Pettersson and Shen. And in goal, probably will be taking a look at Kevin Lankinen again, unless the Vancouver Canucks choose to go somewhere else. Trev, key to an Oilers victory tonight. I got a text here from Jerry Hraksy, but key to an Oilers win tonight. What do you think?
1: An Oilers win? Is it crazy to say just one thing? Like, just get better goaltending? Is that fair?
2: Is that fair,
1: Jay?
2: That is the only answer to give.
1: Yeah.
0: Good goaltending. Good average.
1: Don't suck in net. Can they do that? That would sure be nice. Because it's like, who do you fault? Yeah, like, I feel like there was some mistakes. There wasn't a lot, but Vancouver capitalized on pretty well every mistake the Oilers made.
2: Very surprising given what we know of this Canuck team and where they're at.
1: And I wouldn't really call the shorty a mistake, but goaltending. Like, I really do think the Oilers get better goaltending in game one. It's not a hot take. Obviously, they win that game. They get better goaltending tonight and play the same way like they did in game one. They're going to win. So it all comes down to goaltending. Tristan Jarry, if you're in net, don't be bad. And Devin Levi, if you're in net, be good. So that's what I'm going with.
0: Josh Szymanski recalled under emergency conditions. The Oilers have also placed Nuge on injured reserve this morning. Savoy and Aregula have been placed on LTIR for the Oilers today, heading into tonight's game against the Canucks. So, we'll be seeing much of the same, but some movement there off the ice in terms of where guys slot in on the IR and the LTIR. Once again, Nugent Hopkins, injured reserve, Savoy and Aregula, LTIR'd, and Szymanski recalled under emergency conditions, game two of the season tonight. That's your GCL Diesel orange and blue breakfast this morning. GCL Diesel understood, proudly serving the Edmonton community since 1972. We'll get to a sports update here with YouTube Trev for Memory Express. We'll be back with some scalding hot takes. Jerry Hraksy of Spirit of Edmonton texting me. He says, good morning, Lieutenant Eric. If you have a moment, would you mind letting everybody know that Spirit of Edmonton breakfast tickets go on sale tomorrow morning at 10 a.m. You can head to www.spiritofedmonton.com. They will be selling fast, he says. So get in right at 10 a.m. Yeah. Thanks. Jerry. Run, don't walk.
2: Yeah.
0: SpiritofEdmonton.com. Breakfast tickets tomorrow, 10 a.m. Those go on sale. You don't want to miss those. Get them right now because the Elks will probably be more on that with EST as well in the whole.
2: You could finish that sentence.
0: Great it's Cup okay. and everything. Well, no, nothing's official yet.
2: I know. There's more work to be done, but you know.
0: Win a game. Well, there is work to be done. You don't want to put things in front of them.
2: But
0: there's still a season to go here, so we just want to. But Grey Cup in Calgary, and the Elks looking pretty good right now. So,
2: yeah,
0: what could be? Let's get to that sports update with YouTube Trev. 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We got the wrap coming up for William Huff. We'll take a look. Selly's Sports Bar and Lounge Pick'em, Thursday night Pick'em. You'll be going with Browns or Steelers tonight. 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And Scalding Hot Takes as well coming up next. No mid on the line today. No potholder or nothing. We're just going to go around the horn and have some reasonable hot takes, probably regarding the Oilers or anything else in life. 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But Trev's got the update. If you're listening on 95.7 Cruise FM, a quick look at the traffic. Dave Jameson in for Dustin Nielsen, Lieutenant Eric. 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
9: We have a new problem involving a bus. It's a crash on 106th Street at 40th Avenue. There's still that collision on the Yellowhead eastbound at Victoria Trail in the right lane and a collision on Rabbit Hill Road just south of the Anthony Hendy overpass affecting all directions. Plus a crash out in Fort Saskatchewan on Highway 825 and Highway 37. So watch out for delays in all directions. 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
1: Listen, show. Yeah,
0: get out of here. Here it is.
2: Whoa.
0: We already heard that Barry guy. That's the PK Wizard. That's one of your personal favorites as well in the Nielsen Show Song Collection when it comes to Oilers, right?
1: Yes.
0: Our old Josh Archibald. That's when we saw the meteorite or meteor cascading through the sky there. 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This is the Memory Express kind of stack, which they do also sponsor Scalding Hot Takes here as well. But all Nielsen Show Songs and Scalding Hot Takes from Memory Express Computers, the official IT partner of Edmonton Sports Talk. Dave Jameson in for Dustin Nielsen today. Lieutenant Eric, YouTube Trev, you heard there on the sports update. If you were listening on 95.7 Cruise FM, welcome back. Welcome back. Nasty Chat's humming along. Smash that thumbs up and give us a like. 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Great day of programming. It is a game day. Oilers game day. We'll be live local 6 to 6 here on Edmonton Sports Talk. We got the Hangout coming up 9 to 11. I will be joining Avery Lewis McDougall and Matt Iwanek for the first hour on that. It's 9 to 11. The Lock Shop later today with, I assume, Matthew Iwanek. That runs 11 to noon. You've got the Oil Stream. Trev, you'll be streaming today with Jason Mill and
3: Gager.
0: Okay, yes. Love to that. That's noon to 1, 1 to 3 EST afternoons with Hernan Salas and Walking Gage. And the Reed Wilkins Show, 3 to 6 here, every Monday to Friday. These are the shows. This is the menu. This is the lineup. 3 to 6, Reed Wilkins, Jason Milne, and The Coob. Then you've got at 6 o'clock today, Crush Performance Show with Jeff Crochelle. And that leads up to 7 o'clock, GCL Diesel Oil Stream pregame show hosted by Reed Wilkins. He'll be joined by Walking Gage and Benny Thompson and the rest. And also breaking down and not taking your calls this evening on the Oil Stream postgame show. But I wish you did.
1: I'm surprised that Reed clearly doesn't miss doing open phones.
0: Well, he
1: is. Previous.
0: He says that on air, but I know he does.
1: He was damn good at it.
0: We've talked. He really misses it. And actually,
1: I enjoyed Reed handling a call from the North End. Yeah. I don't know why I'm picking on the North End.
0: Yeah, and sorry, Turf District today, not the Jeff Crochelle Sports Performance Show. Turf District today,
1: Turf.
0: 6 o'clock to 7 o'clock. Turf District, Elks and a Bye this
1: right
0: week.
1: Right there on still, the sheet in front of us. Well, I know.
0: Yeah, the font's got to be a little higher,
1: You guys have a bit of a font issue around here.
0: Hey,
1: and I'm not saying that as the guy with the, the new lens in my left eye.
0: Is that your hot take?
1: I think so. That might be it. Yeah.
0: Okay. Hot takes. If you got them, send them in. We're not competing for a mitt.
1: Nope.
0: This isn't some sort of
1: a
0: dissing segment or like we usually do with the mitt up for grabs, but just regular hot takes. Don't need to be scalding. I'll have one here, and this comes in as well here from, who was it here that had the text? Oh, now I'm missing it here. Yeah, Johnny the Accountant. He texted in 780-289-9999. Hey, lay off the high-vis vests. I think that was a creative and interesting giveaway. I would love to get my hands on one of those, but live in Nova Scotia and I have no way to get one. All giveaways are not useful after the games. Hot take, I didn't mind the high-vis vest giveaway. I thought it was unique. Creative, maybe not. I mean, they obviously did it for a reason in terms of the anniversary of the building. It factors into the Babcock hardworking thing.
1: Right.
0: It's something different. For all the people slagging it, much like the Grey Cup halftime show, provide then with an answer of what you would do. It's always like, I hate this. Well, what would you do? Oh, that's a good question. I don't know. Well, if you don't have something in your back pocket that would wow me.
1: Well, and what they would counter with would likely be, I wouldn't mind a Josh Szymanski bobblehead for the first 19,000 through the gates. And then to which I would counter, because I've been in these conversations, and how much do they cost? And you would say, well, look how much they make. And they're the third most, highest valuation in North American pro sports.
0: I will say that I think it was Madden 08 when you ran a franchise. You had and it was a pretty cool thing incorporated into the game. You could have your fan appreciation day and choose what to give out. And whether it was like a shirt or a Vuvuzela or whatever, and they had options. And I always loved kind of going through that and having the option of picking because it's like, it's a cool thing. But hot take, I didn't mind the vests. In fact, I like them. I know the morning show we do here, the morning
1: on brand
0: Zoom,
1: for us.
0: We carve up everything. That's our job in the morning. Have fun with everything. God, what a stupid thing. But you're right. I mean, I didn't have, what else are you going to do? I guess a shirt. A shirt is something that you could take home and wear. You're not going to wear maybe you do want to wear the vest. I said maybe role playing, a little sexy time at home. You could probably put on that vest and have a little fun with it.
1: Why do you go there all the time?
0: Scarves are one thing that you could also repurpose, I guess, moving forward.
1: Yes.
0: A shirt is an easy one. Mm-hmm. But again, if they had like shirts down there, you'd be like, oh, this is boring.
1: It's not memorable. The vest is memorable.
0: Yeah.
1: Whether it's my thing doesn't matter, but people will remember it.
0: Yeah, and you're right. If it's not your thing, that's okay.
1: And I've told this story before. When I was with the Eskimos, we had a fan premium. It was the debut of Pepsi Blue, the same shade of blue of that stuff you put in your car to wash your windshield. Okay, mm-hmm. It was hideous. This is a number of years ago. And we gave away 2-liter bottles, but foolishly, we didn't do them on egress from the building. We did them coming in. So you had fans sitting in the seats, fans who'd been drinking beer, holding 2-liter, basically, missiles. And we lost at home and really got our asses handed to us. And they started throwing them from up high.
0: Yeah.
1: And they're exploding around us. So as you, the team's coming off the field.
0: And that's the thing. You can't have something that's going to lead to everybody's like, oh, give out a stick. Or like, are you kidding me? Somebody suggested that we were saying what the Canucks are going to have today for the giveaway. Somebody said, oh, the Lumberjack is the second year. Maybe everybody gets an axe.
1: With that fan base?
0: So you think
1: it gets heated here, and it does.
0: You have to tread carefully on what it is that object right. that you are giving out and whether
1: or not. Imagine you lose. What did they do in Philadelphia last night? Because they got smoked. And it was in Philly, correct?
0: Yeah, Atlanta. Flyers. I've got wild card season on my mind, Dave. You'll forgive me. But yeah.
1: You're drunk on ball.
0: What did the Flyers give out? You're right. Because like.
1: Imagine that group.
0: Now this one here, Trev Lindy texts in hard hats next year. That would be actually amazing. And then

0: says foam hard hats. Think about it. Bouchard got a hat trick.
1: Yes.
0: Okay. People are taking off a hard hat. And those poor guys and girls on the skates are getting hard hats raining down and just,
1: Yeah.
0: Foam hard hats. Whatever it is, it's got to be foam. Foam sticks, foam hard hats, I get it, but.
1: We had a foam playoff beard at our previous employer.
0: That we did, Dave.
1: Yeah, those were great.
0: And we still have them.
1: Yes, we do.
0: Yeah. So that's my hot take. Maybe it's not even a hot take.
1: No, it's an observation.
0: But I didn't mind the high-vis vest. In fact, I liked it. Trev, do you have a hot take that you'd like to share with the class?
2: Yeah, sure. I like that hot take. That was a good hot take. Did you see, I was just going to say this, Evan Bouchard as he was doing the flyby, a hat totally, there's a headshot.
0: Yeah. The camera kind of cut quickly.
1: Wait a minute.
0: If you blinked, you'd miss it, but he was doing his by the bench. And it only happened to Bouchard, right?
2: Of course it happened to Bouchard.
0: I didn't know if a lot of people caught that because it was really quick, but yeah, he gets...
1: Did you catch him, his introduction? And he had that disheveled
0: deer in the head.
1: Like,
0: that's natural.
1: It was
0: you saw his dad.
1: Surprised.
0: You know where he comes from. He's
2: after his. What was it? The second goal too.
0: When he shot the second goal in that wrist shot in his celebration, he was like, I don't know.
1: I amazed myself.
0: His character is. I know it's frustrating when it's not in the ascendancy, but
2: I just love him being God trying to it. Be like serious guy, and he's like, "Okay, let's go," and he's doing the fuck,
1: and he just gets pelted.
2: Okay, guys, let's keep it going. Doink!
0: It's like Mr. Bean getting that loaded diaper in that one episode where he's at the carnival there, and it's right on his. I think Flyers got t-shirts last night. Mike outside of Edmonton says,
1: get hurt with those.
0: Well,
1: they'd find a way.
0: They'd find a way in Philly.
1: Yes,
0: repurpose that into a shank.
1: Yeah.
0: Yeah.
1: Do an origami knife.
0: Yeah. Sorry. So
2: this is certainly a hot take. I don't know why. I don't know why I'm like this. I'm probably going to get ripped. I know, I'm a hockey guy here.
1: I didn't know.
2: So this is a kind of a hockey take, hot take. Mm-hmm. Let's just go around. Baseball, their celebrations. Mid-week. Basketball. Can't stand the celebrations. After a dunk, you do something.
0: Okay.
2: Don't like it.
0: Yeah.
2: Football, I'm sorry. In sports, it's at the top. Most cringe moments when I see a celebration. Mm-hmm. I don't know why. I swear these guys, they get together. Oh, if I do this, let's do this.
1: They're choreographed.
2: Yeah, they are. And mm-hmm. I have a hard time with that. So I really do think it's not even close. Hockey celebrations are the best celebrations in all of sports. And that's my hot take. There's something about skating and doing an action. That's what it is. When you run and do something, that's cool. But to me, you got the stick. I think some of the best celebrations in sports, they're all on the ice.
1: So you're talking like Yakupov.
2: That was sick.
1: Celebrating.
2: From blue line to end, I liked it. I know it's hot take. Some people are like, that's
1: dumb. Tiger Williams riding the stick.
2: I love the
0: simple. But you want like NFL type of celebration. Like you'd want the team Yakupov is too much. Or would you?
1: No, he likes it.
2: I think it's okay. It definitely is. I'm a little bit Don Cherry-esque. Like that is a little too much. I love the the Jamie Benn score a goal. Look at this guy, good Canadian boy. Head shake. I like that. I like the Patrick Kane, the heart that he does, and he punches right through it. That's sweet. I like the, when you score, you got your knee on the ice and you're shaking the ice, whatever, and then you do the fist pump. That's cool. I don't know why. I think hockey celebrations are sick, and I can't say the same for other sports.
0: Did you catch?
2: I don't know why.
0: Texas and Tennessee in college football last weekend.
1: Yes.
0: The Colin Simmons celebration, the sack celebration.
1: Well, describe it for the listeners in a way that only you can.
0: I'll do it.
1: Gotta do it.
2: Let's see this. Okay, here, wait. I'll get it.
0: So, defensive end Colin Simmons, Texas Longhorn, sacking the Tennessee quarterback, and he actually zip.
1: Yes.
0: And did the whole fire hose. So, and in college football, we all know celebrations there. They're trying to, and even in the NFL, you can't fake shotgunning a beer.
1: Nope.
0: They'll have beer ads, but you cannot give off the impression that you're drinking
1: why?
0: A beer.
1: Because a child could see that and they'd say,
0: "Yes,
1: Daddy, what is that man doing?"
0: Yeah, it doesn't matter. Here's the over-under.
1: Right.
0: Yeah, yeah.
1: Exactly.
0: But that Colin Simmons celebration... I tell you, I don't mind it. Are you searching this one up? Or is you got to take a look here because
1: I have firsthand experience with that.
0: With that celebration, or just okay.
1: The Eskimos, I'm going to use that name again.
0: All right.
1: It's what we used to be called. Brought in a guy. He'd been with one of the American teams in the CFL. And unbeknownst to me, because those teams had gone by the time I arrived, we got this guy, forget his name, and he used to get down on all fours after making a sack and lift his leg like a dog.
0: Yeah, yeah.
1: And I loved, he was with, I think, Shreveport. And he was a goof, like he was, I mean.
0: Goof? Careful.
1: Yeah, I know. No, but he was.
0: No, we're outside of prison, I know.
1: Yeah, but he was, but that was his thing. And he got flagged, and because we were run by Hugh Campbell at the time and Tom Higgins, and they took a dim view to all of that stuff, you know.
0: But I don't mind the dog peeing when it's kind of, there's not a lot you can do with the mimology of a celebration. You're not describing, all you can do is your actions. And like, yeah, it's.
1: But, and he would do that, and, you know, his teammates, instead of celebrating with him, they just kind of walked away from him because he's making it. And I get it. A sack is, you know, unless you've had some help, is an individual moment. But he would, yeah, he would separate from the pack, lift, go down on all fours, maybe barked. I wasn't.
0: Probably some barking down. Yeah, yeah. Imagine. A little growl. Yeah. Yeah. Anthony McClanahan used to do that when he got to say he'd lay down, like, electrocute himself. I didn't mind that one. Trev, you're getting roasted on the nasty chat here. Duck Dad says, I was hoping Trev Oracle's hot take was a pick on the spread for tonight's game.
2: Okay, so I don't mind this, Ellie. I don't mind this. This is funny.
0: What? The Colin Simmons?
2: Yeah, that's right? Funny. Yeah, I don't mind that. That's good.
1: But not in college football.
0: Well, in college football, you can't do anything. Amateurs,
1: and they're not getting paid.
0: You can't crack a smile. Well,
2: I'm getting some love. Library Pat, he agrees with me. Giant Mike, soccer is a close second. Skating takes it. Yeah, I don't know.
0: Oh, you're in the Paris Jules inbox. Yeah. I'm saying the nasty chat.
2: Yeah, but the nasty chat. I mean, Big Uke. this is supposed to be hot takes, not soccer, terrible right, takes.
1: Eric? But just disregard soccer because it's
0: not
1: a real
0: sport.
1: It's not a real sport.
0: Real. No. Somebody also tweeted at me an AI video, obviously, of Philly fans throwing things on the ice last night. Oh. You got cheesesteaks, bottles of beer. Quite clearly AI, but yeah, it's funny.
1: They're on point.
0: Yeah. Did we all dip out take? I think.
1: Sure.
0: Oh, good here. Yeah. Let's get to your Sellies. That was Hot Takes brought to you by Memory Express Computers, the official IT partner of Edmonton Sports Talk. 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Christmas is coming. Don't sleep. Don't rest. Maybe get a bundle, a new desktop computer for the one that you love.
1: Why wouldn't you?
0: This Christmas
1: big
0: season.
1: Tower. The bigger the better.
0: Yeah, we want to take it back here.
1: Small screen, huge tower.
0: Yeah. All right, let's get to your Sully's Sports Bar and Lounge. Thursday night football pick 'em. And this is where we might lean to Trev here, the Trev Oracle. And I think you make a pick and I have to deny it. Is that how this kind of goes? Dusty
2: Does
0: shut up you.
2: Works.
0: And it's like, oh, you're wrong. And then you're proven to be right. Yeah. So, but tonight you can text in 780-218-9999. $25 to Sully's Sports Bar and Lounge is on the line for this one. And it's simple. All you got to do is text in Steelers or Browns. Steelers right now, -3 on the spread. Do you like the Steelers at -3 or the Browns +3? And, I'll get in contact with one of you tomorrow and hook you up with that $25 to Sully's. Goes quite a way at Sully's, especially on a special night tonight, like the smoked brisket cheesesteak. Mm-hmm. Get you a good meal, a beer, probably working a nappy there as well. $25 going a long way at Sully's. So text in Steelers or Browns. If you like Steelers -3 or if you like the Browns +3, 780-218-9999. Are we leaning any particular way with this one? Do you like
1: Browns?
0: I know, me too. Me too, man.
1: And I'm really kind of tired of Aaron Rodgers.
0: Well,
1: I really have, like, I mean, and I respect, fully respect what he has done in the game. So let me just kind of wrap that around what I'm about to say is, I have Aaron, I've got Aaron fatigue.
0: Aaron fatigue, yeah. It's a big
1: bring
0: plug.
1: It to a close.
0: Yeah, I like the dog pound tonight. I like the whole.
1: You'd like to be there.
0: I love the lore of Cleveland football. They get their prime time Thursday night divisional game. I am in love with this game tonight, and yes, I will go Browns +3 as well. And Trev, you're on the train.
2: Let's do it.
0: Okay, all right.
2: I'm with you.
0: We're not going to say it's a bad pick. We're going to say it's good. We're going to reaffirm that Trev knows what he's doing here instead of saying you don't know.
2: Yeah.
0: And then you being proven right. So
2: that's nice. Thank you.
0: Browns +3. But again, you can take Steelers -3 as well. But text it in 780-218-9999. Now, you can't all win.
1: What?
0: There's only going to be one winner.
1: No.
0: And you can't tell me to go F myself if you don't win. That's just, well, it's the rule of the game. It is a free contest. So, yeah, get your suggestions. And Browns or Steelers, -3 is the spread tonight.
1: The guy was just being honest. Steelers.
0: I hope he's there tonight.
1: I bet you do.
0: What do I...
1: Like, I bet you do.
0: And he's not... Somebody asked, like, would you fight... He's actually... And I'm not a big man. He's a smaller individual than me.
1: What?
0: But he's a bit of a fireball. Yeah. He's
1: like ballsy.
0: I think it'd be a great fight, him and I. I know there's an age gap, but I think him and I, he probably fights dirty. I'd fight dirty as well. But there'd be a lot of like, hair pulling.
1: What would that weight class... What would that be?
0: A Tinkerbell weight, probably.
1: Yeah, okay. Yeah.
0: Below feather. A couple of...
2: Flyweight.
0: Flyweight, was that fly? The one? Yeah, fly. Okay. Fly in a positive term, though. Like, oh, it's fly. Fly.
1: Pretty fly.
0: Flyweights. Yeah, fly AF. Let's get into the wrap right now for William Huff. If you want your place to look as good as ours, why wouldn't you? Bruce Simpson and the team, they do a great job of the wrap game here in Edmonton. The Shoddy Mills of the wrap game here in Edmonton, actually, if you will. William Huff, in business since 1952, so you know they're incredible what they do, williamhuff.com. Boys, what did we learn on the show today? Of course, the Oilers news.
1: Yes.
0: Some movement with that roster as well.
1: Well, we still don't have our starting keeper, right? Guardian.
0: Well, probably Levi.
1: Okay,
0: I just thought it was a conversation we had. Bruce Boudreau put up a good point, too. We're just talking, but you could make an idea of saying, hey, Jari, you know, come back in and... You're away from home. Maybe prove yourself again if you want to do that. But certainly give Levi a look tonight, I guess.
1: Or is Jari actually fight for his job?
0: Yeah.
1: Let's go.
0: A leg wrestling match pre-game in the locker room. Yeah. And players are gathering around throwing down bills. Like, it's just like a... Yeah, that's the locker room we want. That's the gumption that we're looking for. Ryan Nugent-Hopkins placed on injured reserve this morning. LTIR'd are Matthew Savoy and Alec Regula. Mm-hmm. And Josh Stamansky has been recalled from Bakersfield, it says here, under emergency conditions. Anything else we're learning from the show today, boys? I mean,
1: sports
2: that's
1: is good.
2: Well, all it. We achieved 53-0. Kind of easy trivia. Just pretty big.
1: I learned that sports is back.
2: You like Thanksgiving?
1: Sports is back.
2: Sports are back.
0: Canadian Thanksgiving. Sports is back. Welcome back.
2: Hockey sellies are the best.
1: Yeah.
2: Yeah. We learned that.
1: What we learned.
0: Well, let's get to your sound of the day then. It is a Club Eat Loop remix from The Vault. We also learned that the undefeated streak stretches to 53-0. Mm-hmm. And it was Vaughn, don't call me Mo, who took us home today. And yes, I mean, he didn't beat the buzzer, but he got them all right. So we congratulate Mo. And this is a Club Eat Loop remix from The Vault brought to you by Memory Express Computers.
3: 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Holy Magma! 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
19: Let's see how he deals with the... 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

0: Big Lou Bruce from the Vault. Congratulations, Vaughn. You're off to Mr. Mike's, and that is your Memory Express sound of the day. Let's get to your text of the day here and a few, and you'll forgive me. We did dive in the Paris Jewelers inbox quite a bit. We went over some experiments of what the goal song could be at Rogers Place when the opposing team scores a goal. Lots of great texts there. Lots of funny ideas there. I think we all kind of settled, though, on whatever the song is. It's got to be Through the Gorgon.
1: Oh, absolutely. Without question.
0: And maybe even like one of those loud pipe organs, like a doot, doot, doot, doot, doot, like a carnival type of atmosphere thing going on there. Yeah. But anything over the...
1: Do they still use the organ or simulated organ?
0: Well, it's
1: organ?
0: Like a... Yeah, not like a true organ, but like a keyboard.
1: They brought back the organist from the old Comiskey in Chicago. They brought her... She was in retirement and brought her back to hit the keys again.
0: The keys.
1: For White Sox this year. It's awesome.

0: White Sox got a lot of power behind them here,
1: they
0: Dave.
1: Do.
0: Yeah, yeah.
1: Get on board.
0: Not financially, but spiritually.
1: No.
0: We have three texts, and yes. we can vote here.
1: Okay.
0: Now, only one of them can win. And if the other two don't, it's not a sham.
1: Mm.
0: Grumpy Cat.
1: Okay.
0: I would have won kind of easy trivia the other day, but I didn't answer my phone. And that goes off the Selly Sports Bar and Lounge, with the people I get to deal with every Monday and Thursday, saying, yeah, I would have won the square board
1: yeah.
0: had I been on the correct square. Uncle Jesse. Of course Devin Levi is going to start. It's Jari's hometown, and Babs is the coach. And then Scalding Gord. The Oilers will be 5-5 after 10 games. Dusty will show up more often than them. So a little shot there at the host.
1: Yeah.
0: And the name yeah, on this
1: which
0: show.
1: Which I don't like, but
0: well,
1: I'm glad when he can fill in for me.
0: So you got Grumpy Cat going off the Sellies play. Mm-hmm. Uncle Jesse going off a Babcock not starting Jari because it's his hometown.
1: You got to pay attention, but I like it. I like
0: you know
1: it's,
0: you know
1: it's
0: yeah.
1: sly.
0: Yeah. Or Skull and Gord, you know, when you come after the king, you best hit.
1: Yes.
0: And Dusty will show up more often than the Oilers after 10 games. Where do you want to go?
1: Is there an Oiler approaching a milestone this year?
0: I mean, probably. I don't know the whole.
2: Nuge is passing, surpassing. Who is it?
0: Not anymore.
2: Kevin, is it Kevin Lowe no, not, or
1: was it,
2: well, the most then, games played?
0: Well,
1: then Babs is going to sit him. Like,
2: yeah.
1: well, just hold him one shy.
0: Injured reserve.
1: Here we go.
0: So Grumpy Cat, Uncle yeah. Jesse, or Skull in the Gourd. Who do we want, boys?
1: I'm going number two.
0: Uncle Jesse, the Babcock Jari start? Yeah, okay, I like that. Goaltending is a hot button topic. I think he
1: sure
0: painted
1: is.
0: That picture pretty well.
1: Yeah.
2: I agree. Let's do that.
0: Unanimous, Uncle Jesse. Yeah. Now, Grumpy Cat and Scalding Gord, you cannot complain. Just be better, I guess, is the advice I would give you. What are we watching tonight, boys?
1: Oh, come on now.
0: I know what you can listen to.
1: Yeah.
0: And of course, I was, pardon me, but it is Turf District tonight.
1: Yes.
0: 6 o'clock here on Edmonton Sports Talk.
1: Bye week for the Elks.
0: Elks on a bye. And what a week to have a bye, I would say.
1: Yes.
0: Given the loss to Toronto, which was a mm-hmm. bit of a weird game going on there, you had the win, albeit in overtime against Hamilton. A few red zone things to clear up. You get a bye week now, and you're set and ready to go for the stretch run. A good week.
1: Most to, yeah. should be healthy. Or
0: Kick
1: as healthy
0: back,
1: as you could be this late in a football
0: watch
1: season.
0: Watch Calgary and Saskatchewan beat up on each other, right? Like that
1: Have
0: type of
1: it.
0: Thing. Have at it and go at it. So won't be watching the Elks, but you can listen to the Turf District tonight, 6 o'clock here on Edmonton Sports Talk. And that leads into the GCL Oil Stream, GCL Diesel Oil Stream pregame show with Reed Wilkins, 7 o'clock, taking all the way to puck drop tonight at 8. So those What Were We Saying podcast back on tonight as well, not on the EST stream, but you can check them out if you'd like. I don't know if I can get them on the TV tonight, Sully Sports Bar and Lounge, but you will be able to catch everything tonight. We got playoff baseball,
1: yep.
0: Phillies and Braves. You've got Oilers and Canucks, and of course the Thursday nighter, Browns and Steelers. And that about does it. Want to thank all of our guests today. Bruce Boudreaux joining us, your GS Construction hockey analyst. Reed Wilkins, always great to share some time with him here on the air. He'll have the Reed Wilkins show today 3 to 6 as well, prior to the Oil Stream pregame show at 7. The Fan Zone, fired up. I got beef, hot takes, orange and blue breakfast, all that great stuff. Thank you for putting up with us, paying attention.
1: Yes.
0: And all the interactions in the nasty chat and in the Paris Jewelers inbox. It was a great show. Dusty will be back tomorrow, but he will be on the road.
1: Remotely.
0: So you want to tune in for this one.
1: Oh, yes, you do.
0: So how much of the show will I be hosting solo tomorrow?
1: Over-under.
0: We'll set it at 2.5 hours. I'd hammer the over. But for YouTube, Trev, bang up job today, keeping the show on the tracks. You'll be buying the oldest stream later today, noon to 1 here on EST. If you're all listening on 95.7 Cruise FM, pop on over. I'll be on the Hangout coming up next alongside Matthew Iwanek and Avery Lewis McDougal. But we got coming up here, No Doubt, Just a Girl on 95.7 Cruise FM. Dave, thanks so much. We'll talk to you
1: yes.
0: sooner rather than later. Lieutenant Eric as well. It has been the Nielsen Show, brought to you by Weiss Johnson. And we bid you adieu from the Popeyes Louisiana Kitchen Studio. Enjoy the game tonight. Love you.
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1: Happy Thursday, everybody. It's Sam covering for Sean. He's still off because he had a baby. And we are officially into October as of today. It's kind of nice. This is my favorite season. A lot of people talk about, oh, like summer's over. This is my time to shine. I'm allergic to the sun. I like the cooler weather. I like not having to show my pale white legs off to the entire people around me. Now, I don't sweat when I wear jeans. It just feels normal. This is a great season for me. But for other people who enjoy, you know, being outside, I get the sadness. I understand it.
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1: You know what I don't understand about the MLB playoffs? Is why they seem to love just putting games on at like 1 o'clock. And don't get me wrong, for scheduling, I understand it. You know, in a situation, you don't want to put like the White Sox game up against the Yankees. But, you know, it's just a little weird. You know, I'm trying to get work done here at the office, but there's baseball being played at noon. How can I not watch it? Come on, MLB schedulers. Like, put it on in the evening when I don't feel bad about skipping out on work.
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1: Right now, grocery shopping is the worst thing for my health. And it's not about the regular food I'm buying for breakfast, lunch, dinner, snacks. It's about the Halloween candy. It's strategically placed, so you can't miss it. You have to look at it. I've been struggling with it. I went to Superstore. I was just going in to pick up literally some milk and some stuff to like wipe down my car. Right at the front entrance, there's just piles of on-sale Halloween candy. How can I not buy it? Why does it have to be there? Like, at this point, I'm going to need somebody to come with me into the grocery store and spray me with a spray bottle going like, hey, no, you're not doing that. You're not buying

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1: So it's not a secret right now that like trading cards are just insane, whether it's like Pokemon cards, hockey cards, football cards. And you know what? I'm not going to lie. I like to partake in the Pokemon cards.

0: And I was waiting in line for like another drop of Pokemon cards like a couple of weeks ago. And somebody in the line mentioned to me that they had resold for profit. This is their profit. $30,000 worth of profit on Pokemon cards in like a calendar year. 30 grand just reselling boxes of cardboard cards. I have so many questions. First of all, how are people spending money on this? Do people have the disposable income to buy stuff at like double retail price? And then is this man reporting this to the government? I feel like if you're reselling things on Marketplace, you're probably not doing that, right?
1: Cruise.

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1: I saw that LeBron James for his games for the Philadelphia 76ers is just exclusively commuting via helicopter. Like, he lives in New York City, but he takes a helicopter to Philly to go, you know, to practice and to go to work. I think that might be the only athlete in the world outside of, like, maybe like Messi and Ronaldo who can do that. Also, as somebody who feels incredibly uncomfortable about helicopters, that would be my worst nightmare. Can't imagine it. Can you imagine helicoptering into work every day? Very few jobs would allow you to do that, you know?
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1: Saw that Grand Theft Auto 6 is doing a deluxe edition of the game. It's like a couple $100. Doesn't even come with the game. Who is buying that? I'm going to be honest. Like, I don't need to walk around and be a walking billboard for Grand Theft Auto 6. I will buy the game, but like, people are really spending $400 so they can get like a Grand Theft Auto 6 hat and like sunglasses. Consumerism, man. I don't get it. You know, if it actually gave you the game, maybe I would consider it. But otherwise, what are you buying it for?
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1: It is expensive to watch sports right now. 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They've got some games on TSN, and then they've got games on Prime. There's somebody who did the math about this online, and they said it's like to watch your team play sports. It's like hundreds of dollars in subscriptions a year. That's a lot. That's a ton. If I'm being real, at that point, you should pretty much just hit the high seas, if you know what I mean.
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1: Mission Control, we're locked in and ready to go. 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Everybody get your hands up. 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Oh, oh, yeah, yeah. 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I swear. We're 95.7 Cruise FM. Okay. Yeah.

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1: Thanksgiving slowly sneaking up on us. 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
1: I think I have a new favorite player in all of sports. Munetaka Murakami. He's the guy who plays for the Chicago White Sox. And when they clinched that they were going to the playoffs, he had a time. He was interviewed and screaming, "I am Japanese," callback to a former Jays player. And then, yesterday they won again. They're moving on to the next round. So there was another round of champagne.

0: bottles, and this might be the best interview I've ever heard.
1: Hey, you gotta tell me, what are you feeling right now?
2: 100.
1: 100, yeah. Not 1,000 this time?
2: Yeah, 100. Oh, I am Japanese.
1: Hey, it's early in Japan. They're celebrating with you. Anything you want to say to them?
2: The same, hi. Same. Same. Yeah, he's drunk. He's drunk. It's Thursday, but he's drunk. Yeah.
1: You told me you didn't need him.
2: I'm drunk. Yeah, yesterday, maybe hungover, you know?
1: Tomorrow hungover.
2: Yes. No, yesterday, tomorrow. Yeah, sorry. I don't speak English.
1: You don't need the translator. Congratulations, Bruno.
2: Thank you so much.
0: There is so much going on in that clip. I like the just sudden revelation going, I'm drunk. Yeah, he's instantly made me a fan for life. Cruise.

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1: So my brother bought his own place, his first place, and he's having a housewarming get together over the weekend. And repeatedly to me and my other brother, he has gone, yeah, I don't want anything for my housewarming. Don't get me anything. But he's brought it up so many times that I think he does want something, you know? Like, every once in a while, you hear somebody be like, oh, like, don't get me a birthday present or whatever. I don't need one. But then if they bring it up like 6 or 7 times, it's like, oh, they actually do really want a birthday present. So now I'm stuck. I'm like, do I follow what he's saying or do I follow what undoubtedly I think he truly means, which is I really want something. Please, guys, get something for me. What do I do here? Do I just bring him something little?
0: Cruise.

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2: I got to give a shout out to whoever sent me this on the text line today. Thank you, random phone number person. Did you know that the Toronto Maple Leafs are charging fans to ride the Zamboni now? You can pay for this honor via Ticketmaster. It's $68 and you get to ride on the Fan Boni. I hate everything about what I just said. First of all, that should be offered up to children as like a great experience to make them fall in love with the game of hockey. And second of all, really, that's what you came up with? The Fan Boni? I feel sorry for whoever pays $70 to go ride the Fan Boni.
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1: My girlfriend continues to text me updates about Dancing with the Stars. You know, I'm happy for her. It's never been a show where I was like, yeah, you know what? I got to watch this. But I'm glad that she's got like that live event that she really cares about. Like for me, that's like most sports. She doesn't really get sports. It's not really like her thing. She'll tag along. She'll watch, but it's not really her thing. Her thing, Dancing with the Stars. So now I know exactly how she's felt all along when I just, I'm like, oh yeah, like we're going to watch all three baseball games, Blue Jay games this weekend. But she's like, ah, great. I love this.
2: Cruise.

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1: So Apple has unveiled their latest cell phone, the foldable duo thing. Did you know that this thing was $3,000 Canadian? Does that seem insane to anyone else? Like, I had a hard enough time wrapping my head around like an $1,800 iPhone when I heard about it for the first time. And now you're telling me that the price on this is going to be $3,000? What does that look like for a phone bill? Are you spending over $200 a month unless you buy it outright? Like, that's crazy. I can't believe that. To be honest, I'm going to be keeping with my current cell phone until literally it just craps out one day. Then I'll maybe consider getting another one. But really, like a $3,000 phone, you think you're going to get me with that one, Apple? Like, good chance of that. 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

after a little bit of a jump there for National Truth and Reconciliation Day. Oilers are back in action tonight, though not in Alberta. You know who is in Alberta, or, you know, at least was this morning. Prime Minister Carney woke us all up with a big statement. I'll fill you in if you haven't heard the news yet somehow. Trailer for the new Arnold Schwarzenegger movie. It just surprised us, but not an action movie exactly. I've got a couple of Halloween costume ideas. You know, if you're feeling unsure, still plenty of time to scare something together. And today is the start of my Halloween Horrors month-long marathon of movies. I don't know why that shifted into like a pan-Atlantic accent, but I've got your movie pick for night one tonight coming up on the show. So keep your head up. It's Royal Tusk on Cruise Afternoons.

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0: famous last words from MCR, it's cruise, and it's October 1st. And the spookiest month of the year has officially arrived, which means it's the perfect time to talk about Christmas movies. Well, one of them. The trailer for the new Arnold Schwarzenegger holiday flick just arrived. It's called The Man with the Bag. It looks... Well, you know, it looks how it looks. Don't expect another jingle all the way. Santa's gift-delivering bag gets stolen by an elf played by Awkwafina. So Santa turns to a thief from the naughty list, played by Reacher himself, a.k.a. Alan Ritchson, to heist it back or something like that. Arnie, well, he kind of just seems like he's there to collect a paycheck. But who knows? Maybe there's still some magic left in that old red coat he wears.
1: I'm back!
2: December 2nd.
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with Machine Head after the break. It's Cruise Afternoons. So what do you do for a Halloween costume this year if you want to be better than the rest? Well, Freaky Nikki from Obsession is going to be everywhere. Also popular, but maybe a bit more of a challenge, would be like a backrooms memory echo. Got to get some extra eyes on your face, something like that. Also, don't be surprised if you see some extra Greek soldiers on their Halloween odysseys too this year. Don't discount it. It's going to happen. And there are always some Rocky Horror characters running around, but this year I guarantee more Tim Curry tributes. And on that note, there will also be a lot of Dolly Partons out there for 2026. For other pop culture moments, I wouldn't be surprised to see some couples sending up the Empire State protesters with balaclavas and a big banner with something

money on it. There's also a big chance we'll see some heated rivalry costumes or maybe even some Widow's Bay send-ups. That would be amazing. But I think that we absolutely cannot discount the possibility of Halloween parties across the world being completely overrun by some furry, Jimothy, short-spined raccoon costumes. Mark my words, it's gonna happen.

0: 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Well played.
1: Let's start on the ice, where the Edmonton Oilers look to avenge their season-opening loss tonight as they visit the Vancouver Canucks in NHL action. Elsewhere, the Calgary Flames open their season at home as they welcome the Seattle Kraken. To football, Deshaun Watson and the Cleveland Browns will look to improve to 3-1 when they host their AFC North Division rival Pittsburgh Steelers in Thursday night football action. Since a rough opening weekend loss to Jacksonville, Watson has thrown for 4 touchdowns, no interceptions, while leading the Browns above 500 for the first time since 2023. North of the border, quarterback Bo Levi Mitchell expects to return to the Hamilton Tiger Cats next season. The 36-year-old has been out since suffering a serious ankle injury on July the 5th in a game versus the Winnipeg Blue Bombers. And on a different field, the Atlanta Braves and Philadelphia Phillies will play the third and deciding game of their wild card series tonight.
2: Cruise Afternoons with Steve Reeves.

Our birth certificate says CKEAFM Edmonton, but the back of our jersey says 95.7 Cruise FM, a Harvard Media station.

Queens of the Stone Age, it's Cruise Afternoons. Quite the wake up from Prime Minister Carney this morning, as he was up in the oil patch along with the Premier to talk Project Pacific Link. Tidewater Pipeline, officially a project of national interest, which means a bunch of stuff and will still be a process to get to the finish line. But this really does embolden the whole thing, something Carney stated we have to do as the world faces an energy crisis in three dimensions: affordability and availability, energy security, you know, in the sense of international tensions, shall we say, and as well the existential challenge of climate change. All three of these things are huge factors. All three of these things have to be considered. Pacific Link would, once complete, pump oil from Bruderheim, Alberta, to Delta, BC. That's about 1,250 kilometers. And then we would go from 90% of oil going to the U.S. to an additional potential million barrels per day heading out on ships, largely to markets in Asia. So, of course, any spills from the pipeline or from the tankers is a devastating environmental prospect, and even the development of the pipeline itself is going to have its impact. So with that, Carney also announced this week that $1.2 billion would be committed to ocean protection projects. And now it's time to see how this all plays out in the coming years. And on October 19th,

0: traffic.
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2: Watch out for a collision on 97th Street, northbound near 127th Avenue. We do have a bunch of construction along Yellowhead, and traffic is slowly building from St. Albert Trail till 97th Street. We also have quite a bit of volume around that bend on the southwest end near Terwilliger Drive. 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

The Oilers are looking to answer back after an overtime loss at the home opener, now visiting the Canucks for one of the last of 8 games being played today. 8 Devils and Flyers, Sabres and Blue Jackets, and Lightning and Rangers games start at 5. Predators versus Wild is at 6. Kraken versus Flames at 7. Blackhawks and Mammoth are at 7:30. And then both the Sharks and Panthers and the Oilers versus Canucks games out of Vancouver start at 8. So how many screens do you have?

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Hotel California from the Eagles, man. Round of applause for the Fly Dubai pilot who was attacked and stabbed by his co-pilot who was attempting to crash the plane as it was traveling towards Tel Aviv, as well as the passengers and crew who came to his aid, of course. Smit Machar managed to open the cockpit door despite his injuries, despite blood loss, allowing for the co-pilot to be subdued and for two other pilots who were thankfully on board to stabilize the plane and make an emergency landing. And thanks to those who were on board taking care of him, Machar is alive and stable as he receives treatment, though he did lose consciousness and his blood pressure flattened as he was on the plane. He hails from India. The Indian Prime Minister rightfully said that the entire world is proud of him. And, you know, so I'm no pilot. I make no comparison to this heroism, but it does hit strangely close to home for me just because Smit is the same age as me, 39. I read that and went, previously, it seems like the most dramatic flight that he'd ever been in the cockpit for was with an emergency baby delivery on board. So dude's got some stories. And thankfully, so do the 174 people he helped save.

0: traffic.
1: Watch out for the construction near the high-level bridge. Southbound, you are advised to stay left and use the left entrance. We do expect some volume through this area as we approach the rush hour. We do have a bunch of construction as well along Yellowhead, and traffic is slowly building from St. Albert Trail till 97th Street. 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

Trouble from Cage right there. It's Cruz. Surprise. There's a new homegrown song for the home game goals by the Oilers. The organization tapped local band Royal Tusk to put together a song. And on Tuesday, Striking Oil was played 5 times. Though the Canucks still managed to top that with a 6th goal in overtime. If you want to hear about the story behind the rock and roll anthem, the Oilers have shared a 4-minute feature on social media that's all about it. And don't worry, we still will be playing La Bamba, baby. It's just there's a new song on the playlist. And it will be heard again when the Oilers host Seattle on Saturday.

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1: Just past 4 o'clock, it's Cruise Afternoons. Only 25% of people think that we can stop artificial intelligence from getting to be smarter than people. Well, studies already show that people who rely on it a ton can develop signs of cognitive decline.

supposedly gets smarter, we are also just getting dumber. So why wouldn't it take over and drink up all the water, you know? But I think I've figured something out here. I have figured out how we save ourselves. Here's the end game play for humanity. Make AI use paper straws. That's it. That's the whole idea. Within 20 minutes, it won't be getting any more water. Boom! Back to humans using too many resources the way it's supposed to be.

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2: Looks like we have a collision on 50th Street southbound just before the South Henday. We do have a bunch of construction along Yellowhead, and traffic is slowly building from St. Albert Trail till 97th Street. We also have quite a bit of volume around the bend on the Southwest Henday near Terwilliger Drive. 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

The Arkells right there, who have just been everywhere promoting their album from earlier in the spring called Between Us. They actually are having one last stop in their UK leg, London, England, tomorrow night before returning back to Canada. Well, no more stops on the tour in Alberta. They are going to be stopping by Saskatoon for 3 nights, Winnipeg for 3 nights, Ottawa for 3 nights, and then heading to Niagara Falls and Newfoundland in December. We'll have to see about any 2027 dates coming up. Right now, another Canadian legend, it's Kim Mitchell. And your music news headlines are coming up next, just after 4:30.

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1: Ronnie Wood of the Rolling Stones has just opened his exhibition, The Jimi Hendrix Portraits, at the Handel Hendrix House Museum in Hendrix's old apartment in Mayfair. Several original paintings and sketches of the virtuoso are now on display, clearly showing that Wood has been keeping busy. He does say that he would jump onto a performance or a tour with his bandmates at the drop of a hat. If they say let's go, he'll be ready. And on the heels of the announcement of the new U2 album, Carnival de Luz, Bono says that Ed Sheeran was concerned while working with the band on the collaborative track Yours Eternally much earlier this year, which is inspired by a Ukrainian soldier. Bono recalled that Sheeran asked at the time, "You're not going to get me into politics, are you?" Bono replied to Sheeran, "This soldier who inspired us, he loved you, Ed, and you've worked on this song.

drew a line at billionaires or promoters having any influence on what artists can or can't say. And REM have announced the 25th anniversary reissue of the album Reveal, including an unreleased live session with 17

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1: You have a collision on 50th Street southbound just before the South Henday, and you are advised to stay left. We have reports of a collision on White Mud westbound just after 91st Street. We are seeing that afternoon rush hour volume on Grote Road northbound towards 118th Avenue. 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
1: Mission Control, we're locked in and ready to go. 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Everybody get your hands up. Check it out. Oh, oh, yeah, yeah. Oh, well, anyway, that's the first time that's ever happened to me. I swear. 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

0: Tara there. It's Cruise Afternoons, just getting started after 5 o'clock. At this time, each weekday through the month of October, we're going to have some suggestions for you of what to watch to scare your pants off. It's the start of the Halloween Horrors month-long marathon of movies. If you haven't been around for it for an October in the past, it's pretty simple. I put together an entire calendar of new and classic horror movies for you to check out through the entire month of October. Every single day, something to watch. And for the very first pick, tonight, we're watching one of the biggest horror movie obsessions of the year.
1: No, no, no, no, no, no, no, no, don't do that!
0: Yes, yes, yes, yes, yes. Curry Barker's directorial debut, Obsession, kind of buried the lead on that one. Indy Navarette is having a whole huge moment after appearing as both Nikki and Freaky Nikki. And Michael Johnston, who plays the main character but also an absolute villain, is getting some attention too. Very deserved, though. I mean, very, very cool chemistry from both of them on screen. Get comfortable, pop some popcorn, and settle in for discomfort as we're just getting started with the freaky movies for the month.

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1: Road, we have a collision northbound just north of 111th Avenue. We have a collision on 50th Street southbound just before the South Henday. You are advised to stay left. We have reports of a collision on White Mud westbound just after 91st Street. 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

Blood. It's Cruise Afternoons for a little bit longer. The Whale Fall Popcorn Bucket is a whale. Go figure. You know, that was always going to be the idea behind the collectible custom popcorn bucket for a movie about a guy getting eaten by a whale. But I was picturing more like the whale's scary, gaping maw being the obvious receptacle. Well, you know, thinking twice about it, I guess maybe people would feel a little grossed out eating popcorn from a mouth, but it didn't stop them when the Deadpool and Wolverine one came out. That one was wild. But no, this is just a whale that pops open a hatch and fits about an extra large size amount of snack inside of it. If only it were as simple as that for the guy inside of the whale in the movie. Wouldn't be nearly as exciting or freaky, though. When I was a kid, I remember being in the bath, and there was whale toys everywhere. So parents who go and see this movie, grab this popcorn bucket and bring it home. It's not going to fit on the shelf anyway, so you might as well just hand it over to your kids as soon as you walk in the door.

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AC/DC. Dirty Deeds Done Dirt Cheap. It's Cruise Afternoons, and we've got the last laugh for you. Speaking of dirty deeds and doing things cheap, every weekday just after 5:30, to help you get more into the evening state of mind, we offer you some laughter, or at least the attempt therein. That's all we can legally be responsible for. Remember, some people cause happiness wherever they go. Others cause happiness whenever they go.

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2: Looks like we have a stall on Yellowhead westbound, just after 50th Street. It is on your center lane. On Grote Road, we have a collision northbound, just north of 111th Avenue. We have a collision on 50th Street southbound, just before the South Henday. You are advised to stay left. 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
0: Cruise FM.

That's it. Lights out. Royal Blood Cruise afternoons coming to an end. Beckler and Shauna taking over for the evening time. It's been a riot listening to them lately, and it's going to be the very same tonight. No questions about it. Thanks for hanging out for this afternoon, though. It was a little bit of a strange week, a day off right in the middle there. I missed you, but it was a very, very important day. Tomorrow, we get into Friday. Another day in October means another pick for the Halloween Horrors month-long marathon of movies. But tonight we're watching Obsession, so dive into it, and I'll share more as we get to it tomorrow. And we'll also have a big announcement in the morning tomorrow, and I might just have a little giveaway to go along with that tomorrow afternoon. So tune in. Right now, it's Danko Jones on Cruise Afternoons.